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1: See, I told you it sounded front-wheel drive.
0: Time now for what's on, and there is plenty going on in and around Sydney this weekend. We'll start off with Sydney Motorsport Park. Their spring fair is on today, all day, started at 8:30 until 3:30 p.m. Live motorsport action on track. AU4 Championship, not quite sure what that is. Aussie TT, Super Sports.
1: That's our version of
0: Formula 4.
1: Formula 4.
0: Okay. V8 replicas, family entertainment, kids activities, food trucks, local vendors, community exhibitors, interactive experiences.
1: Oh, I like that. V8 replicas, and we spoke about this, but we'll talk about this in depth in 2 weeks' time. So if anyone has any thoughts, contact us about them. Australian Motorsport or Motorsport Australia trying to ban the, let's call it...
0: Tobacco liveries.
1: Tobacco livery. Not just the wording, which they know they're not allowed to have, but they want to ban the paint schemes too. So, yeah, so replicas may not be replicas for very much longer.
0: Another one, speaking of, since you're thinking this is a front-wheel drive type track, there's a Honda car meet at Padstow Bunnings, 85 Fairfield Road, tonight, 7:30 to 9:30, and there's a bit of a cruise afterwards, so I'm sure the local constabulary will be down there to see that one.
1: Just having a look.
0: Another one, if you're on that sort of JDM vibe, the Fast and the Furious 25th anniversary screening is on at Skyline Drive-In, Cricketers Arms Road, Blacktown, on tonight, 7:30 to 9:30. There's a couple of sessions on. You go to Advent Cinemas for details pick up tickets for that.
1: I think that's the last known drive-in in Sydney.
0: It is. It is. So that sounds like a good one. Another good one tonight is down at Sylvania at Hungry Jack's on 163 Port Hacking Road. This one's presented by Roman's Hot Rod Club, second Saturday of the month, and it's the Sydney Car Meet at Sylvania.
1: And also, well, going on to tomorrow, we've got a tyre kick and coffee at By the Bay Cafe down at Cars Park. It's been organised by Club Lotus Australia. It's actually on the second Sunday of every month, and they welcome all sports car enthusiasts and drivers for a coffee and a nice view of the water.
0: Lots of trouble, and usually serious.
1: Yes. Also, down at Picton, there's a Cars and Coffee. That's organised by the Sydney Muscle and Performance Car Club. It's at Walton Street Car Park in Picton. Once again, that's on every second Sunday of the month. So if you're not in the southern suburbs of Sydney and you're in a little bit further out west or further down south, head on down to Walton Street Car Park in Picton.
0: Cars and Coffee at Abbotsbury is on tomorrow, 7 till 9:30 a.m. And that's presented by Sydney Muscle and Performance Car Club. And it's at Saluti by Novella. And that's on the Horsley Drive at Abbotsbury. It's a relaxed, family-friendly motory gathering. Ample parking, exceptional coffee, food and beverages. So bring down your pride and joy. That sounds like a pretty good one. Another one in the area out west, Ludnam, Sydney Cars and Coffee. This one is a second Sunday of every month as well. And that's at the Workers Hubertus Country Club. Stop laughing at me, Jeff. Do you think I was going to struggle on that one? Or?
1: Yeah, most people do.
0: No entry charge. Just turn up and enjoy some of the great cars and a fun and relaxing family-friendly atmosphere.
1: That one's not far from me, and it's becoming a really large event, that one at the Hubertus Club, so head on out. Tomorrow from 6:30 a.m. there's Cars and Coffee at Moorbank at the Moorbank Sports Club at Heathcote Road, Hammondville. It's also a second Sunday of every month. Breakfast and coffee is available, and good company, good cars and good coffee. We've also got Blacktown. They've got a Cars and Coffee at Blacktown Workers Club. It's open to all makes and models, and once again from 7 a.m. They're a bit smart, these people, because if they start them early, they finish early. People are then going, oh, well, it's not going to take up all of the day. So a lot of people will go. So head on out.
0: It says, enjoy delicious breakfast and coffee with a view. That's what their byline was. So have you been there? Do they have a view? It's Blacktown.
1: I was going to say, I know Blacktown Workers Club, and we've got a view of the council chambers and the car park opposite.
0: go for the cars and you'll be going for the right reason. Marsden Park, there's a Cars and Coffee tomorrow morning as well, 7:30 a.m. till 10 a.m. And that's at the Home Co, located inside the Sydney Business Park precinct. Hollandsworth Road, Marsden Park, open to all car and bike enthusiasts for classic, modern and modified. Another one up on the northern beaches, Machines and Macchiatos. A lot of nice cars go to this one, Jeffrey. This is at Achuga Road, Terry Hills, at the Northern Beaches Christian School. Second Sunday of every month. Open to all machines, classic, muscle, exotic, modern, everything in between. $10 entry at the gate for entrance and $2 donation for spectators, raising awareness and funds for Cure Brain Cancer and Bear Cottage. So that's a good event, that one. And something I'm probably more liking this one than you are. I'm more probably 43rd All British Day Sydney, 10 a.m. till 3 p.m. at the Hawkesbury Showgrounds Racecourse Rose in Clarendon, run by the Association of British Car Clubs. So lots of associations together for that one. A group of over 50 car clubs. All vehicles on display have must be manufactured in the UK or manufactured by a British brand in an overseas plant. So
1: it means that Australian minis are welcome.
0: Yeah, you can bring your crappy old Leyland down if you want to.
1: No such thing as a crappy old Leyland. They're just all old Leylands.
0: Really? And another one you've got for us to round us out, Jeff.
1: Yeah, tomorrow at Linwood House at Guildford. There's an open day and car show put on by the Mustang Owners Club of Australia, New South Wales branch. Camaro and Firebird Owners Club of Australia will also be present, with a lawn display area setting up at 9 a.m. There will be just the cars in the grounds. You can turn up and go into the house, into Linwood House, do a tour there. They've also got a cafe in there that you can grab some great coffee and scones and lunch.
0: Scones? That sounds lovely.
1: It is. It's a really, really great great venue, and it's completely run by volunteers and donations. So head on down to Linwood House tomorrow. You'll get to see the Mustang Club, the Camaro Firebird Club, and have a look through Linwood House and, you know, contribute to the future of this grand old
0: establishment.
1: Resident. Yes.
0: Yes. So that wraps us up for What's On. Let's start with some music, and we're coming back with NASCAR, of course, Jeff's favourite. What was the race called last week?
1: Last week was the Cookout.
0: I think Southern 500?
1: Cookout Southern 500, yes.
0: Let's play some Big Lil Hoodie Boy and Cookout Gathering. You're on the World on Wheels.
2: White cookout gathering. Let's ride.

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2: Well, that was a bit quick. I wasn't expecting that to play straight away, Jeffrey. Time now for Jeff and NASCAR. I'll restart your theme because I messed

0: and...
1: The sweet sound of 9,000 RPM NASCAR engines. Jeffrey, NASCAR, what's going on?
2: Well, last week they were at Darlington, and that's sort of like the spiritual home of NASCAR. After Daytona, Darlington is one of the old-time tracks, so they use that as their throwback round like we do with Sandown in the V8s. As a race, it sort of didn't have any great shakes. It really got down to a strategy thing with only a dozen laps to go. There was a yellow. Kyle Larson was eating everyone on toast. He was so much faster than everyone. And then with a dozen or so laps to go, there was a yellow. He stayed out. Everyone else went in and got tyres. And so it was, can Larson hold on old tyres? Well, they were only five-lap old tyres, but...
1: He got about seven or eight laps from the end, and he just fell off.
2: He just fell off the cliff. So it was a shame. Great to see Christopher Bell finally break through, someone who hasn't won for a couple of years, and one of my favourites because he, like a lot of us, started his career in dirt track racing. So it was great to see Chris Bell get his win there. Now, what that has done, Denny Hamlin, talk about the great escape. He hit the wall early in the race.
1: Got his Darlington stripes.
2: Yep, and only for the fact that there were a couple of yellows that took a long time to clean up, he managed to get his laps back and get back on the lead lap. He still leads the chase, but only now by a dozen points from Chris Bell. Now, remember, if you win, you get 20 bonus points. For every stage win, you get 10 points. If Christopher Bell has a couple of good stage wins and Denny doesn't, before they even get halfway through the race, that points lead could evaporate.
1: And we got 12 races for the playoffs?
2: Yes, and this is only the second week, so anything can happen. I still think Tyler Reddick is the guy. He's currently fourth in points. He's about 24 points.
1: He won the first three of the season, and he's been good in the last few races, picking up stage points and sniffing around in the top 10.
2: Yeah,
1: but
2: just
1: not quite.
2: And getting caught up in other people's issues. So, but I just have a sneaking feeling that the little redhead is going to burst out. I mean to say, you know, his team's owned, and the man in his on his pit box is a guy called Michael Jordan who knows how to come through in a final series. So I'm putting my money on them. A couple of other, as I said, they're at Worldwide Motorsport Park this week. Something that you and I speak about frequently, the O'Reilly Auto Parts race. Have you seen the title?
1: No. What is it?
2: It is the No Way 225, powered by Bobcat and sourced by Blues Hog.
1: Oh, that's a that's terrible. How long is that? Does that even fit on the sign across the track?
2: I know. It's incredible, isn't it, that they, you know, powered by Bobcat and sourced by Blues Hog.
1: Everything has to be powered by something or presented by this or...
2: I know, but it's their way of fitting more than one sponsor onto a thing. And it's one of these things that we talk about often, that in the good old days when you would have a company, and don't ban me, but you would have a company like Winston who would sponsor every race for the whole season... doesn't exist anymore. Now they're finding it hard to get one sponsor per race. So that's why you have the, what do we call it? The No Way 225, powered by Bobcat and sourced by Blues Hog. O'Reilly Auto Parts race. Isn't that a good?
1: Oh, NASCAR. you just keep doing it, don't you? We're going to get a little bit dirty with Chris Nixon, WRC, coming up soon. It's in Chile. It's supposedly it's rough, it's gravel, but you've got to have a good rhythm. So this one, A Skills and Crafty Cuts featuring Beatty Man.
2: Who was that?
1: A Skills and Crafty Cuts.
2: Oh, okay, thank you.
1: Featuring Beatty Man. He does like sort of noises.
2: Oh, beatbox.
1: Yeah.
2: Okay, educate me.
1: World on Wheels to TGLF.

0: What do you know?
1: Look here. Bring it back, man. Keep it.

0: 89.3 2GLF. This is the World on Wheels, and that was Got the Rhythm. You didn't mind that one, Jeff. I saw you brewing away.
1: Yeah, like, it didn't. Yeah, bit of a James Brown fan. So yeah, hearing him be resurrected electronically is interesting. But
0: and I played that because you've got to have a rhythm for driving in WRC Rally Chile this weekend. On the line to talk all things rally. Good morning, Chris Nixon.
2: Morning to you, boys. Nice to be here. Rally Chile. We've just completed the first day of the 12th to 14 rounds in this year's WRC. So it's getting really to the pointy end of the championship, isn't it?
0: It certainly is.
2: Sardinia to go after this, and then the scheduled final round in Saudi Arabia.
0: Is that going to happen, do you think? Formula One's still on a little bit of a hold with that decision at the moment.
2: Yes, and so are Toyota and Hyundai that have corporate policies not to go to Saudi Arabia at the moment. While the M Sport Ford team...
0: probably sponsored by one.
2: Well, it has a provisional hold in that it's... in that its people are not allowed to go within, I think it's 10 kilometres of the Yemeni border, so they can go to Saudi Arabia, but not go to anywhere dangerous. So what will happen if they don't go to Saudi Arabia? This could be the penultimate championship.
0: So, yeah, getting results and points really does count now.
2: Yeah, I mean, the logistics of... moving a WRC team around the world is not to be sneezed at. Formula One will face the same issue, but of course Formula One has got vastly more resources than WRC. But there's many jumbo jets and many ships and things like that involved in going from one country to the other. So we'll see. In the meantime,
0: Chile this weekend.
2: Yes, Oliver Solberg is leading overnight. I think he's got 10 seconds on Elvin Evans, who, of course, is the championship leader and getting to the point now where he needs to defend or gain his points in the series. So Oliver Solberg, Elvin Evans and Adrian Formeau. So two Toyotas and a Hyundai, and then another Toyota of Sebastian Ogier is in fourth position. So they experienced down in Concepcion, which was south of the capital, Santiago, some pretty muddy conditions in the morning. It started to dry out in the afternoon, but the drivers all said it was a pretty challenging day. Fortunately, however, with none of the tyre problems that they had on the first day in Paraguay 2 weeks ago. So a pretty critical event. Sebastian Ogier is basically... acknowledged that his chase for a world championship, the 10th title, is over, which is a big disappointment to me. but he's a fighter to the end, so you never know
0: The last few years, he starts the season, and if he's doing well enough, he goes, I'll drive the rest of the races.
2: Yes, exactly right. And that was certainly his policy this year, but he had a couple of big setbacks in the last couple of championships. He was doing very well. He was just about winning anything he wanted to enter. But he's had a couple of big setbacks. And he's pretty much acknowledged now that the fight is so tight up the top. I think he's in fourth or fifth in the standings at the moment. He's got no chance. So the standings at the moment are Elvin Evans, Sammy Pahari, who's won the last three rounds, who I think is fifth overnight in Chile. Sammy Pahari is second, and then Oliver Solberg, and then Ogier. So, he's well back, which is a pity because if he still has an ambition to take that record-breaking 10th championship, I question whether he'll be up for it next year. Everything changes next year, as you probably know. New regulations, new cars... A broader, more competitive field, and at 43 years old, I think Ogier is certainly not past his best, but he might be past the peak of his motivation. So we'll see. But it's very good. Chile has turned on a huge welcome for them in Concepcion on Thursday, the ceremonial start. No, Friday, I think it was, ceremonial start. A huge welcome, and the South Americans have done very well in that regard. So they should be popular WRC hosts for the next little while. Now, I want to add, as always now, a report on Taylor Gill from Lake Macquarie, who's competing in WRC 2. He's with a team called TalkSport, which is basically the top semi-private Skoda factory team. It is a privateer team, but they are the number one team. He is in fourth position in WRC 2, which was the position in which he finished in Paraguay 2 weeks ago. In Paraguay, he finished 10th outright as well. 10th outright.
0: That's
2: in
0: impressive,
2: WRC 2 car. That's a fantastic result. He's 13th at the moment, but if he keeps his head screwed on, there's no reason that he won't get back into the top 10 on this event as well, because there will be some attrition. The WRC 2 field in Chile is incredibly packed. I counted off the top of my head something like 20 cars in there, at least, because it's a very popular category in South America. So to be up amongst those guys, he is ahead of, for instance, Gus Greensmith, the English driver who did a couple of seasons with M Sport in WRC 1 before he stepped back to WRC 2. So Greensmith, was a stage winner in WRC 1, a frontline driver, and at the moment our Taylor Gill is ahead of him. So I expect big things of this guy. He's going really, really well.
0: Excellent. So lots going on this weekend, rallying all through today and tomorrow. Who's your pick for the win?
2: That's a hard one. I'd like to say Solberg. He hasn't won since the opening round in Monte Carlo. Who knows? I think he's the... I think he's the most likely one. Formo is gagging for a win for Hyundai. He's done everything but win around so far, and he's surely there. But Evans is a very tough campaigner. He's a little on the cautious side often, but he's very, very good at consistency and defending his position. He started first on the road on Friday, of course, due to under the WRC regulations, which say that the driver leading the championship has got to go first on the road, and on a gravel event, that's
0: not good.
2: That's usually a disadvantage. But he's managed that very well through the season, and to be only 10 seconds off the lead after the first day when he's had to open the road was a good achievement. From now on across the weekend, the running order reverts to event order. So Elvin will have young Solberg cleaning the road for him. So we'll see what he can do. So I would put it between Solberg and Elvin Evans at the moment. Two very different guys. Solberg is a pretty dynamic guy, no doubting his speed. Elvin Evans is more sure and steady and has got his eye now on the championship. So it'll be an interesting contest.
0: All right. We'll look forward to you bringing us some results next week.
2: I will indeed. It'll be good fun to watch it.
0: Great. Thanks very much, Chris. Have a good weekend. We'll chat to you next week.
2: Cheers, mate. Bye.
0: You are on The World on Wheels, 89.3 2GLF. We got some supercars coming up. We'll get Dr. Terry on the line. I found a very appropriate song since they are out, Talon Bend. This one is Missy Higgins and a track called 100 Round the Bend.

0: 89.3 2GLF, this is The World on Wheels, and that was some Missy Higgins, some Australian tunes. 100 round the bend, and they will be doing that V8 Supercars around the bend this weekend. Good morning, Dr. Terry.
1: Good morning, Tim. How are you going, mate?
0: I'm well. Start of the endurance season for supercars this weekend.
1: It is start of the enduro, all the long races. This one's a precursor to Bathurst, the AirTouch 500 at the bend. Now, a bit of a twist this year. Unlike last year and a few of the other races we've had there, they're using the shorter track. They call it the Short West Circuit. It's only 3.4K long, where the longer international circuit that they've been using in the past is 4.9K long. So that means that the races will go from being 102 laps in length to 147 length. So as far as the drivers are concerned...
0: Not a lot of rest for the drivers then, if they're...
1: That's a lot more spectacular, particularly with... a lot more action in shorter corners, faster corners. Some of the drivers are predicting a bit of mayhem when they come into the first corner. So what that means, because it's effectively a different track, we don't have much...
0: Any data, no data, no nothing,
1: any
0: yeah.
1: Any data, that's right, because if you have a look at the timesheet so far in practice, they're all saying, yeah, below the record, but the record was set earlier in the day. So they're all pretty quick, but the usual suspects are at the top of the tree there. Although you'd have to say it's a little unusual to have Mr. Brown and Mr. Moss and some of the Kostecki so far down the list.
2: Yeah, you would have been happy with the Generals' cars up the pointy end.
1: Well, that's right. That's right. But having said that, it is only practice. I was fairly happy with the outcome of... I'm a bit of a Triple Eight fan, even though they are driving forwards.
0: They went to the dark side on you, didn't they?
1: It was good to see Feeney bounce back at the Queensland round to sort of a bit of a comeback after losing last year's championship. So it was good to see them come back. And also, Will Brown's car is all of a sudden back up the fast end again. But I think the real story will come out when we see qualifying figures from today, because that's when the real action happens. Now, sadly, because Adelaide is, half an hour behind Sydney?
0: Half an hour,
1: we don't get any qualifying figures. The first round is undertaken is right now, but we won't see any qualifying figures for quite a while. So this really is one of those rounds where it's all about armchair racing, and it's good to have Fox or KO to sit down and watch the race in its entirety.
0: So what's the race format this weekend? They're doing two 250 races or something?
1: Two 250s, both 147 laps in duration, as I said. One is the last race Sunday, and the other one is race 29, which is second last race tomorrow. 3:15 there. 3:15 tomorrow is the qualifying, and the top 10 shootout is 5:30, and the race itself, where are we? Yes, as I said, 2:15 p.m., 147 laps, race 29. So it is actually only one round. They've got two lots of qualifying, then top 10 today, and then a full 500K tomorrow. So it's a bit like it harks back to the days of Sandown, Sandown being the precursor to Bathurst, because it is the start of the enduro series, and this is really the guy's first tryout for a race for Bathurst. They practice for Bathurst.
0: So co-drivers are going to have a factor this weekend. Red Bull are looking to be a little bit resurgent. Have had a bit of a slow season. Probably outperformed by Penrite Racing a little bit. Shell Racing's been up there with Kostecki as well. It's been a good season so far. I think the enduros are going to be pretty exciting as well.
1: Well, that's right. Between the Johnson Racing team and Penrite, they've given Triple Eight a real shake-up. It's one of those years where we don't really have a standout car. But it'll be interesting to see if, with Will Brown getting a bit faster, it'll be interesting to see if they can bounce back and do something about the where they are in the team championship, which is it's 200-plus points behind Penrite.
0: Yeah.
1: It's unusual to see Triple Eight so far behind. They're usually, even if their drivers aren't on the podium, they're usually preeminent in the standing, because their cars usually, if they don't get first or second, they're usually up there in the points. But Will Brown's had a couple of bad rounds. As I said, he's on the comeback trail, so let's see what the next few rounds bring up, particularly this one in Bathurst.
0: Indeed. Thanks very much for joining us, Terry, and you enjoy the racing this weekend, and we'll get Michelle to chat to you next weekend.
1: Can't wait.
0: Excellent.
1: See you then.
0: Thanks, mate.
1: Bye.
0: You are on the World on Wheels, 89.32 GLF. We've got to play a song next, and then we'll do some Formula One. Jeff, you might not like this track, but it's going to... but it's, I guarantee...
2: That's
0: it's,
2: very ageist of you.
0: It's going to stick in your head. This is brand new from Sidepiece and 95 South, Can I Ride?

0: 89.3 2GLF, this is The World on Wheels. Time now for some Formula One. Let's put some cars in the background.
1: Start 0 auf 100 in 2 Sekunden. km/h.
2: Schumacher.
0: That's what I want in the background. Sound of a V10. Bring back the V10s. Last weekend, the Temple of Speed, they were at Monza for the Italian Grand Prix. In qualifying, everyone was trying to get a little toe off their teammate. Some teammates were not as cooperative as other, looking at you, Ferrari, and Charles Leclerc. But Pierre Gasly, he stunned everyone and put his car on pole. How'd he do that? He was following everyone else who was trying to create a slipstream, and he happened to be the last one on track at the moment behind all of them. And
3: he had the biggest hole to drive into.
0: Exactly. So a sensational pole position for him. His first in Formula One. George Russell was second on the grid. Oscar Piastri was third, and the two Ferraris of Leclerc and Hamilton, followed by Max Verstappen. Kimi Antonelli qualified in seventh, but he was taking a whole lot of engine parts and was going to start from the back, so it didn't really matter where he was going to be in qualifying. Lando Norris was a little bit slower than his teammate. He was back in ninth. So with Gasly starting up the front for the race, he held on to it for nearly the whole first lap. luckily did not get swamped at the first corner. Unfortunately, Oscar did get dive bombed by Max Verstappen, and the two Ferraris pushed each other for a little bit of space,
3: and a little bit interesting.
0: Lewis ended off into the gravel and lost a few spots there as well. So it was pretty exciting. First lap or two, lots of yo-yo racing, shall we say, going on with the deployment of the engines, etc. We had a DNF, and Lance Stroll going off early, which brought out a red flag and a restart. And at the restart, it was all pretty much the same. Pierre Gasly slowly dropped back through the order. Kimi Antonelli, after six laps, he started 19th on the grid. He'd gotten himself up to fourth.
3: A great burn from the stern.
0: Yeah, absolutely great drive for the young Italian at his home Grand Prix. And he ended up continuing that form. He drove through the whole field, including his teammate, to take the race win. An absolutely fantastic race finish. He was 4 seconds ahead of his teammate, equaled his teammate in race wins in Grand Prix racing. First Italian driver to win the Italian Grand Prix since Scafiotti in 60-something or earlier, and the youngest to win his home Grand Prix as well.
3: It was a great, a spectacular. I actually sat up and watched it, and it was a great drive from him. He really seems like the class of the field. How many races have they got to go?
0: Well, it depends on the golf situation,
3: oh,
0: I
3: true.
0: Guess. We've still got 5-6 races at the minimum, so still plenty of time. But Kimi has a 66-point lead in the championship, extended that by 10 over Lewis Hamilton last week, and another 7 points over his teammate George Russell as well. So that's 2.5 race victories he's had. He's now got some parts in the bank, taking some extra engine bits last weekend, so that'll help him towards the rest of the championship. So ended up being a pretty sensational weekend for the young Italian. Lando Norris came ahead to finish ahead of Oscar Piastri, took his teammate on the last lap with two corners to go.
3: That doesn't seem like a very happy
0: little
3: family at the moment.
0: Not exactly. Max Verstappen was the final place on the podium. Lewis Hamilton finished in sixth, and a big crash earlier on for Charles Leclerc. He was the actual DNF that triggered the red flag.
3: That was a
0: Parabolica coming round. He putting on the power and just stepped onto the white paint, and the car did a tank slapper and 300 kilometres an hour, straight in the side.
3: I was quite surprised at how little the kitty litter did to slow him down. He basically just skipped across the top. And then
0: flat floor's got nothing to dig onto, so
3: yeah, true.
0: That's sort of part of it. So lots going on in Formula One. They are at a brand new street circuit this weekend at Madrid. It's called the Mad Ring.
3: And it looks like it with the big NASCAR banking.
0: Yeah, so that's it's a street circuit, but it's half street, half purpose-built circuit. The track, the corner you're talking about is called Menu Montel. It is 24 degrees banking, which is significantly bigger than the 16 degrees at Zandvoort that we've seen in the last couple of years for the Dutch Grand Prix.
3: Spectacular.
0: So the track should be pretty fast. It's got a lot of corners, a lot of tricky stuff. The F3 had a two-day practice session there a couple of weeks ago. How many red flags do you think they had in 2 days?
3: Oh, hit me.
0: 19.
3: All right. Excellent.
0: So, yeah, there was not too much carnage in GP2 and practice, etc. yesterday. Drivers are still trying to find the best way around the track. It will be quick. It will be tight. It's going to be a pretty good race.
3: So it uses half city street.
0: Half city street, half purpose built. Oh, so
3: half street, half circuit. Yeah, it's a circuit.
0: Like Adelaide, you could say, and a few other tracks. So, yeah, Carlos Sainz is the ambassador for Williams and the track this weekend, obviously being Spain, Spanish, and they've got a white livery this week, harking back to their 1981 livery, which was the last time that they won in Spain. Driver by the name of
3: Alan Jones
0: and Keke Rosberg. Yeah,
3: excellent. Yeah.
0: So that Formula One. If you want to catch it on TV, qualifying tonight at midnight, and the race will be on at 11 p.m. tomorrow.
3: Oh, very civilized.
0: If you call that time civilized. Well, let's kick on with the music. We're going to talk some IndyCar coming up. This one is Sortie Scurry, and the track is Laguna Seca. 89.3, Weldon Wheels.

0: 89.3 2GLF. Track now, Laguna Seca by Sortie Scurry. That's exactly where IndyCar were last week to wrap up the championship, Jeffrey.
1: Yeah, last week, the final round of the IndyCar championship, and at Laguna Seca, the famed Corkscrew was renamed the Zanardi Corkscrew because several years ago, Alex Zanardi pulled off, depending on what team you were supporting, either a monumental pass or a highly illegal pass, but basically the corkscrew is a big downhill left-right. He decided to make it a straight line and went dirt, track, and came
0: There's
1: out.
0: No sky in between there, right? No, that's all right then.
1: Came out, won the race, like I say, people call it either the pass of the century or a bit dodgy, but they renamed the corkscrew Zanardi Corkscrew for Alex Zanardi. The race itself, a little bit dull. Scott McLaughlin, we can't not homegrown, but our local hero, he was the fastest in qualifying, led virtually every lap.
0: He drove brilliant.
1: He did. Got his first win, 35 races since he's had a win. And he was starting to, he said it when he got out of the car, his daughter had never seen him win. So he looked at the camera and said, I'm bringing the trophy home, baby. So yeah, that was Alex Palau won his fifth championship with Chip Ganassi. Surprising considering after his first he wanted to leave that team, but
0: he is becoming more dominant, I think, than Sebastian Bourdais was at his peak.
1: He is, although
0: who won four straight?
1: Yeah, they're out testing new cars this week. I'm not a fan. They tend to look a bit like a skateboard. They're much lower and less aerodynamics. But they went out in first testing, hitting 219 mile an hour at Indy. So they may be ugly, but they're fast ugly. So they're out practicing them, testing them. Indy this week released a statement saying they're trying to remove the ability for people to buy a ride. They want more talent, let's call it, in the pits. The problem they've got is when you look at the numbers, 60% of the teams, including Ganassi and McLaren, have drivers who buy their ride. And some of these drivers pay up to $25 million. To drive
0: it's
1: that car.
0: It's a bit
1: car.
0: Subjective if they're bringing sponsors and whether some of that sort of stuff going on.
1: This is what they're saying. So they've brought in a whole new format for how you can qualify for an IndyCar license. And it's really based on coming through the Indy pathway, finishing first, second or third in an Indy Junior Championship or Indy Next. They're doing all of this. The funny thing is, the guy who won last weekend, Scott McLaughlin, if this current format had been in when he left supercars, he wouldn't have been granted a license because he wouldn't have qualified. So it's going to be interesting. Like I say, 60% of the teams have a driver who's bought their way in. Let's be real, V8 supercars, pretty much every motorsport has buyer rides in it. Do we say, no, we want the talent to come through?
0: Unless you're the next second coming of Ayrton Senna or Jim Clark or Fangio, you need to have a bit of money.
1: Exactly right. Yeah, you've got to bring the cash with you. So it's going to be interesting. There'll be much more to this as we go on. So that's about all for this week. And, we're back in, 2 weeks' time?
0: Yeah, let's start the exit. Theme because we haven't played that for a while actually. We are back in 2 weeks' time. Michelle will be back in the studio next week. Lots going on in motorsport this weekend. We're going to enjoy some NASCAR, some Formula One, some WIC, and some supercars. So can't complain.
1: No, well, that's it. We've got everything. And like I said, nice and for the Formula One to put their race on 11 o'clock. It's, we can sit down, have a cup of coffee, and put our feet up and watch some racing.
0: Sounds like a plan. Have a good weekend, everyone. Chat to you next week.

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My name is Michelle and my co-producer is Paula. In today's program, we're going to hear music from Marie Laforêt, Hugo Frey, Bobby Darin, Paolo, Peggy Zina, Feyrou, Jacques Dutronc, and many, many more. But for now, we'll start with Bobby Womack with California Dreaming.

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2: 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That was followed by Brandy with Another Day in Paradise. And then Hugo Frey with Santiano and Marie Laforêt with Mon Amour, Mon Ami. Bobby Darin is next with Beyond the Sea.

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2: Bobby Darin sang Beyond the Sea, followed by I'll Be There, and then El Chato sang Te Quiero Ven, and then Paolo sang Al Monte. We're going to listen to some Greek music now with Peki Tsina, Ego Taspao.

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1: Our Greek selection started with Peggy Zina, Ego Taspao, and then she sang another song, Emma Ikala. And then Feyruz came back with Bhibbak Maba'arif and Allamuni, followed by Elissa, Low Matiji. Now it's time for some more French music with Françoise Hardy, Ton Meilleur Ami.

After Françoise Hardy and Tommy Rami, Jacques Dutronc sang Il est 5h, Paris s'éveille. Followed by Aznavour, Le Cabotin, and finishing up the whole program today is Aznavour with Ton Nom. That's about all we have for you for this week. 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Meanwhile, be safe and have a great weekend. Bye-bye.

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2: 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So here he is, the One Hit Wonder himself, Phil Savelle.
3: 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From the iconic to the obscure, we're digging up the best one-hit wonders of all time. So buckle up for a musical journey through the forgotten gems and guilty pleasures of the past. I'm your host, Phil Savelle, and we're going to get this party started. 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

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Hope you remember these classics.

0: And listener, that song wraps up another episode of One Hit Wonders here at 89.3 2GLF. Thank you for joining me on the journey through the wild and wonderful world of these One Hit Wonders. We hope you've had a blast from the past and discovered some new old favourites. 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Until next time, this is Phil Savelle saying, keep on wondering and remembering one hit is all you need. Bye-bye for now.
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0: Have you ever wondered what you were going to do after retiring or semi-retiring? My name is Liz and I'm from Bossley Park Probus Club. 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

I woke last night to the sound of thunder. How far off, I sat and wondered. Started humming a song from 1962. Ain't it funny how the night moves?

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Hello and welcome again to another edition of the African Roadshow with me, General Beno Ben, on 89.32 GLF. It's always by this time on this frequency, 89.32 GLF. Station that rocks the nation with the African sound music. Bringing you the sound of Fireboy DML. And he calls this one Vibration.

You're listening to the African World Show with me, General Beno Ben, on 89.32 GLI. First on the deck for you today was Fireboy. We started off this program with Fireboy from Abeokuta, Ogun State, Nigeria. And then right on to South Africa with Jerusalem with Master KG featuring Bonoboy, Namsi. And also bringing you the third one was Orlando remake by DJ Vetuk, also from South Africa. And I'm bringing you the sound title How Are You My Friend by Johnny Drill and Don Jazzy.

And this one is specially playing out to all my friends out there, friends of this station. How are you, my friend? It's easy to be a friend to this station. Just give me a text on 0456-893-893 and tell me you want to be a friend. Especially going out to all Liverpool people, Fairfield people. 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

That was the sound of Eddie Kenzo from Uganda, and before that was the sound of John Brazil from Nigeria. And now bringing you Serious Combination. Gun Flavor, Master KG, and Emo. They're doing soundtrack title Ingoshene. This is the station you can only have this beat. Original African beat. By this time on this frequency, 89.32 GLF. And remember, it's always General Ben O'Ben. The program is African Roadshow.

His voice is so nice. He is called Dremo and he's from Malawi. You can find Malawi on the southeastern part of Africa. It's a landlocked country.

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1: For the very first time on this station and on this program, the voice of Diamond Platinum is a brand new single. Calls this one Happy. You must be happy because I am happy, and I'm here for you to be happy always.

I'm so happy about Diamond Platinum. And you know what? This guy is coming down to Down Under on the 11th day of October. But not in Sydney. Sorry about it. It's gonna be at Port Melbourne. I'm so happy today.

That was the soundtrack title Happy by Diamond Platinum. It was born on the 22nd day of October 1989, and on the 11th of October it will be at Port Melbourne. And I'm bringing you the same guy. And the title this one, Enjoy. Enjoy this one. And if you're enjoying this show, the African Road Show, text me on 0456-893-893.

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Soundtrack title My Tantamo by Stella Mangelende. And this one is coming from Raymond Camara to Mrs. Massa Camara.

0: I can't resist this music. 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
0: My tantamu.
1: Love.

My Tantamu by Stella Mangeline. She's from Kenya. 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I mean you. You and you. Bringing you Rude Boy and Sako D. In the combination, they call this one Blessed.

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1: Yes, who said it is late?
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3: Any fitting out there was the sound of Stella Mangelin from Kenya. And now bringing you the sound of Drizzleek from Freetown, Sierra Leone, based in the UK. Presently on

0: call this one a Shobi, Dizzy Leak, and Idris Elba.
1: I no say no to me pick am, so I dey wear Alexina me hat, not to just the garment. 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
0: Yesterday the a Shobi was black.

Feeding out there was the sound of Dizzy Lake and Mac Moody, Bayou Bayou Baby. And now bringing you the sound of Sleep No Day. Soundtrack title Sleep No Day. His original name is Christopher.

Fading out, there was the sound of Christopher Cole, Sleep No Day. And I'm bringing you the sound of Tego D. Like that. They titled this one.

That was the sound of Tego D, the Sierra Leonean bass here right here in Australia, doing like that. Now bringing you two solid African ladies, Yemi Alade and Angela Kijo, doing Shakere. 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This program comes to you every weekend by this time.

That was the sound of techno from Nigeria, West Africa. And this time he's doing it with Zendler. And that's the title of it.

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Fading out there was the sound of Cella Bobo featuring Techno. And now, what's a super combination I'm gonna end up this program with? Tiwa Savage, Davido, and Kiss Daniel. They call this one Wuju. Well, this is the way I'm gonna drop up the cutting of this program for today. I want to thank you for having me. And remember, this program comes to you every weekend by this time on 89.32 GLF. The African World Show. 2 hours straight of music. Nowhere else you can get this. 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Until then, I want to wish you all the best. 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Don't forget to look over your shoulder when you want to change the lane. Until then, bye-bye. 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

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I'm Crystal, playing all things pop. That was Killing It Girl by J-Hope from BTS, kicking off the show. Now, my favourite Slovak pink-haired icon has finally dropped her debut album. I've been a fan of her since the very start, and Prima is here. 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
1: 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So don't go anywhere. But first, let's throw it back. 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

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Turns out they've been training for 3 years and have just signed with Warner Records UK. Now they're officially here with their debut. 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

89.3 2GLF, closing out the show with Australia's own Jack Grey, who's just released his debut album. I caught him opening for Freya Sky back in June and have been keeping an eye on what he's been releasing since. This is Blind Lovin' by Jack Grey. I'm Crystal, and I'll catch you next time on 89.3 2GLF, The Pop Loop.

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0: G'day, Hubba. This is Lucky Star talking to my mate Ian Smith out there on 89.32 GLF. What a good show this is. Don't you turn off.
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0: It's 89.32 GLF. We are serving the cities of Liverpool and Fairfield for another night. Welcome to it. I'm Smithy, right through until midnight tonight. We've got some great 60s music coming along again tonight. Since so many people like the Australian music stars of the 60s a couple of weeks ago, so I thought myself, I said, self, why don't we play some 60s music? Mix it up with a bit of 70s in there too, because you never know what's in my little musical library here. So hope everyone's had an enjoyable week. Not forgetting, the text request line is open if you want a request for next week. It's 0452 630 893. 0452 630 893 is the phone number. 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Jot down a couple of songs where you're listening from, who they're dedicated to, and I'll do my darnest to play them. Without further ado, going to kick it off with a little bit of Barry Ryan. 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
1: Jumping in the car for the family road trip. Trying not to scream as your legs burn on the hot vinyl seats. Yeah, they were good times. Right through summer, we'll keep you up to date with local news and information, play a wide variety of music, and remember the good times. It's going to be a great summer on 2GLF.

0: It's a Saturday Night Hotspot playing a wide variety. Well, the Beatles, the last three Beatles songs we had with Ticket to Ride, Magical Mystery Tour, and from me, especially from me, Smithy, to all the listeners out there who take the time and the megabytes and everything else to listen to 89.3 every Saturday night. I thank you from the bottom of my heart. That's from me to you. And to start us off tonight, we had a little bit of Barry Ryan and a song called Eloise. Hey, this guy on the 29th of January celebrated his birthday, and I thank him for doing this. Yes, well, I do thank him for doing this, but he's not going to do it because... Oh, here we go.
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0: That was done many years ago, ladies and gentlemen, at they call it Flashes. Well, now it was called Cream, and I worked with Molly for a couple of times. Good bloke, down-to-earth bloke, and he asked some interesting questions, and he straight away give you the answer. Not forgetting Tall Paul's segment coming along at 9 o'clock tonight, so don't go anywhere. And we're going to Paul's going to play four songs about the Twist, songs you didn't even know they exist. Yeah, and that wasn't written. That was just off the back of my head. I'm not a poet and I don't know it. As we keep the best in Saturday night music mix happening here at 89.3, let's keep the party happening with this. A little bit of the Bee Gees now. This is called Spicks and Specks on the Hotspot.

0: Try it. A multiplication. That's the name of the game. In every generation, you know they play the same. Yeah, it's multiplication. That's the name of the game. In each generation, they play the same.
1: Remember when summer was all about good times? Hanging with friends down the shop.
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1: Grabbing a Chico roll and an icy cab cola.
3: It's good to feel alive.
1: Jumping in the car for the family road trip. Trying not to scream as your legs burn on the hot vinyl seats. Yeah, they were good times. Right through summer, we'll keep you up to date with local news and information, play a wide variety of music, and remember the good times. It's going to be a great summer on 2GLF.

There's a little bit of Bobby V making an appearance on the hotspot tonight. Then a little bit of Rubber Balls keeps coming back to me. Before that, Bobby Darin and Multiplication. We had Bob Lind, an exclusive Butterfly. Billy J. Kramer with Trains, Boats and Planes. Oh. Eddie Hodges, the old Red Cross knocking song. I'm going to knock and ring and tap until you do. Yeah. Got to knock on your door, ring on your bell, tap on your windowsill. Love that song. And Bev Harrell, Hey, What Am I Doing Here With You? Hopefully playing some entertaining music and you can sit back and relax, turn your TV down and listen to the great vibes of 2GLF right through until midnight tonight. And way back there for Uncle Jeff out there at Oakdale tonight, we played 1968, big hit single for Bobby Goldsboro. And a song called Honey. Time to get into a little bit of instrumental music now, talking about Booker T and the MGs. Great song called Time Is Tight. Not forgetting, Tall Paul's Twist Tracks coming up real soon, so don't go anywhere if you want to listen to some rarities of Twist Tracks. That'll lock it in real soon for Tall Paul's Tracks right here on the Saturday Night Hotspot, 89.3. This is 2GLF, and I'm Smithy, right through until midnight tonight. How you doing?

0: the best.
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0: group called Coast to Coast and a song called The Huckleback. Mr. and Mrs. Biggles, you can sit down now, rest, make your lovely wife a cup of tea, Biggles, because she deserves it. A little bit of Crash Craddock and Boom Boom Baby. The Coasters with Yakety Yak. The Chance with Tequila. And Brian Davey, especially for Tony, listening out there tonight. Happy to have good music, Tony. She loves Brian Davey. And a little bit before that, Booker T and the MGs, and a song called Tide is Tight. That time of the night, ladies and gentlemen, our little segment with Tall Paul. Tonight, Paul's talking about twist tracks. You didn't even know they existed. So I'll pass the mic right over to Paul right this very moment.
1: Hello, I'm Tall Paul, the guest programmer for tonight's Saturday Night Hotspot with Smithy. I thought I'd spend tonight four songs about the twist, some songs that you haven't heard before. The first one is by a guy called Jack Hammer, and it's called A Kiss and Twist. It's from 1961. His real name was Earl Solomon Burroughs. However, he was known as a performer as Jack Hammer. He co-wrote Great Balls of Fire, which was a big hit, of course, for Jerry Lee Lewis. He moved to Belgium in 1961. Kiss and Twist was a big hit in Belgium, Germany, France, and Sweden. It was also released in Australia, but wasn't a hit at all. The second track is by Rim de Paul and the Quintikis from New Zealand. The track's called The Poi Poi Twist. And of course, Rim de Paul is best known for his hit song, The Ballad of Lionel Rose. But this was an Australian single in April 1964, and we'll follow it up with a couple of other tracks about the twist. Thank you for listening to 2GLF and the Saturday Night Hotspot.
2: 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Kiss! Twist! Kiss!

0: That was Billy Fury in a track called The Twist Kid from May 1962. It was in a movie called Play It Cool, and most people haven't heard of that particular movie. It was a UK movie, of course. The Viscounts and Mama's Doing the Twist, January 1962 in the UK. We had Rim de Paul and the Quintekis in a Poi Poi Twist from April 1964, and Jack Hammer and the Kissin' Twist from 1961. That's it for the Twist songs for this evening. We'll hand you back to Smithy.
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Thank you. We'd like to finish off with a song, which is an old song, but we've only recently recorded it. It's an old Little Richard number. We hope you'll clap.

So Sad Tonight Hotspot playing a wide variety of music mix tonight. Hope everyone enjoyed that little segment. That was Cold Joy and the Joy Boys. And yes, sir, before that, Twist and Shout, the Beatles, 12th of June 1964, recorded live in Adelaide. There you go. Chubby Checker putting his appearance in with a twist. And Tall Paul talking about four tracks, something to do with the twist. And Paul will be back again next week at 9 o'clock doing his, well, it's become a regular spot now. And I'll tell you, man, he knows his music and some of the stuff. I hope it brought back memories if you remember some of them. Let's keep the music rolling. Time for some cup links, you know, the things you put in the end of your long sleeve shirt when you had to do them. Well, here's the song for Tracy. All the Tracys out there. Hope you enjoy this. Courtesy of 89.3, 2 Gillette. I'm Smithy, right through until midnight tonight on the Saturday Night Hotspot.

Play that one for everyone who's due to get married soon. That was the Dixie Cups and Going to the Chapel of Love. Before that, Del Shannon, Keep on Searching. Dinah Lee with Reet Petit. Digger Ravel and the Denvermen with My Little Rocket Turns Surfy. Remember that when the music stars of the 60s was on? They, yeah, great song. And also the Deltones with Come a Little Bit Closer and Davey D, Dosey Mick and Titch. And boy, try and say that after a couple of tongue twisters. And a little bit of Bend It. Yeah, great little song. Evening to you, Smithy with the Why on your radio, taking you through until midnight tonight. Play this next song especially for Biggles, Mrs. Biggles and Gary, who's listening out there at Ashcroft tonight. Good to have you along. Here's a little bit of Don Gibson, and this is Sea of a Heartbreak right here on the Saturday Night Hotspot.

way by. It seems like life and the cars both just passed me by. 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I just go whichever way the wind's blowing. 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

0: It's 89.32 GLF. Oh, boy, am I playing some... Well, you could call these bangers, couldn't you, from the 70s and the 60s tonight. There we go with William Shakespeare. Yes, better known as John Cave, his real name. And he used to hang around Fairfield RSL a fair bit there in the latter part of the 80s and 90s. And, yeah, it was his big one called Can't Help Myself From Loving You. And he used to get up at karaoke and sing his own song, so he didn't know the lyrics, eh? Pretty good. Good on you. Johnny, may you rest in peace. Also, Tony Worsley with an oldie but a goodie called Velvet Waters. And also Brian Davies, My Little Dream Girl. Jay Justin, Proud of You. And very own Laurie Allen. I can say very own because he used to do the Cowboy Bar on 89.3 at 2 o'clock on a Thursday afternoon. Such a gentleman. If more people are in the world like Laurie Allen, the place would be better, I'll tell you. And also we had Frank Ifield and an oldie but a goodie from him called I Remember You. Hope everyone's enjoying the different type of music tonight. You'll probably know that it's pretty much all Australian. Still to come, we've got some John Paul Young, some Russell Morris, Stevie Wright, Johnny O'Keefe. And we're going to kick it off after this little promo with a guy called Ted Mulry, straight after you hear this.
1: Remember when summer was all about good times? Hanging with friends down the shop.
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3: It's good to be alive.
1: Jumping in the car for the family road trip. Trying not to scream as your legs burn on the hot vinyl seats. Yeah, they were good times. Right through summer, we'll keep you up to date with local news and information, play a wide variety of music, and remember the good times. It's going to be a great summer on 2GLF.
4: 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Over.

0: very own Robbie G.
1: Hello, dear. Is this Venus?
0: That was 5-4-3-2-1-0. Just wait for the blast off. Before that, a group called Flash in the Pan, put together by Vander and Young, and Down Among the Dead Man. We had John Paul, three better ones, I think, from John Paul Young. We had Standing in the Rain, Pasadena, and I Hate the Music. We had The Throb, boy, an oldie but a goodie from them, called The Fortune Teller, Russell Morris with The Real Thing, and we had Stevie Wright singing Guitar Band, remember that? And Johnny O'Keefe, She's My Baby, started us off the top of the bracket there. We had Ted Mulry, and good song of his called Falling in Love Again. Not forgetting, we do this type of thing each and every Saturday night between 8 p.m. and midnight. If you want to email me, you can email me, Smithy, S-M-I-T-H-Y, at 893fm.com.au, or you can text me a request, 0452-630-893. 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There's plenty of shows and everything there. Without further ado, let's keep the show I hope everyone's enjoying the show tonight. We're going to play a little bit of Normie Rowe and the Playboys and a song called Que Sera Sera. 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

the Saturday Night Hotspot playing a wide variety of Aussie music tonight. Yes, hang on. Woo, woo, woo, woo. Stop. Yes, that's not supposed to happen. My mistake. Can't blame the equipment for human error, can you? That was Brian Catt, who had a bit of a health battle. I hope he's on the mend now. Big one from him in the 70s called Ginger Man. John Williams with True Blue. Little Ray of Sunshine. Remember playing that 33 years ago. All hell's broken out since then. Well, does happen in life, doesn't it? Also, Bill and Boyd, Senna Never Made It Into Darwin. Johnny Ashcroft, Little Boy Lost. Royal Telephone with Jimmy Little. Nolan Batley with a song called Barefoot Boy, and Normie Rowe and the Playboys many, many years ago. Just the song called K Sera Sera, not the Doris Day one. Don't get that mixed up. There's always a different version and also a better version of that. Let's keep your Saturday night mix happening. Hope everyone's enjoying it. Not forgetting, we do this type of stuff each and every Saturday night, 8 through midnight. The program we're listening to is the Saturday Night Hotspot, and I'm Smithy. That's Smithy with a Y. Why? Because I love being here. Love playing music for you, all the viewers out there. 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But now these days, it's all automatic. Let's take it back. Here's a Judy Stone. I love this song called 4,003,220. Why can't it be 220Q? But it's 221 tiers from now, right here on 89.3. GLF and the Saturday Night Hotspot on your radio till midnight tonight. Evening to you all.

0: G'day, Hubba. This is Lucky Star. Talking to my mate Ian Smith out there on 89.32 GLF. What a good show this is. Don't you turn off.
1: Oh.

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1: Jumping in the car for the family road trip. Trying not to scream as your legs burn on the hot vinyl seats. Yeah, they were good times. Right through summer, we'll keep you up to date with local news and information, play a wide variety of music, and remember the good times. 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

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A little bit of Black Feather on your radio on a Saturday night. It's called Bop, Bop, Bop in the Blues. Before that, Billy Thorpe and the Aztecs. Most people I know think that I'm crazy. Could relate to me. You just never know. Before that, Hayride with Flying Circus. Johnny Young, Step Back. And a little bit before that with Delis with a song called Hangin' Five. Well, ladies and gentlemen, boys and girls, grandmothers and grandfathers, it comes to that time of the night where I must say cheerio, here I go, I'm on my way. It's been a pleasure playing some Aussie music for you tonight. I hope everyone enjoyed the music, and if you have, tell another person so they can listen in next week. Just never know what I'm going to play. I could get in a mood and play anything and everything. So that's the whole idea of the show. Take us out. Probably hear a little bit of Daddy Cool. Come back again. A little bit of Doug Ashton. Remember that guy? Actually seen him at the Liverpool Macquarie Centre for a Rotary function many years ago. Fantastic bloke. Really down to earth. Nice guy. Have yourself a wonderful week. Be kind to each other. Stay safe. And if you're out and about in the raids, whatever you do, please, please, I can't emphasise this anymore. Please drive safely. I know what people are capable of. And I know people don't concentrate, and please don't text and touch your phone because big fines are happening. Do it all again next Saturday from 8 right here on your community-minded station serving the cities of Liverpool and Fairfield. 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
1: 2GLF. Good evening, Sydney. I am DJ Innes. For the next couple of hours, I'm going to be playing you some music. Got something very special for you this evening, folks. My favorite DJ, Chicago's very own lower legend, DJ PJ, also known as DJ PJ, made this track, is doing a guest mix for us on Good Luck here tonight. Crazy, right? Got a few tracks for you first, but yeah, we're gonna get a juking tonight.

cousins. You know, the trap genre, and, you know, that whole genre of rap, and they try to discredit it or, you know, make it bigger than what it is. And I listen to a lot of the artists, and one thing I can't say is Future has a certain pain behind what he's doing. And you can call it soul, you can call it whatever, but to me, it comes off as pain. That's where it comes straight off as pain. And now I'm gonna let y'all watch me balance the pain. And we all on edge watching it.

0: Amen and amen.
1: Amen, amen. DMX. Amen. Ladies and gentlemen, Liverpool, Fairfield, Green Valley, Miller, Cabra, all around. This is DJ PJ with his guest mix for Good Luck on 89.3 2GLF. Yeah, let's get a juke in it.

0: DJ PJ made this track.
1: Hey, baby, I went shopping today. I picked you up a few things.
2: Oh, baby, you so sweet. What you give me, baby?
1: A few shirts, some socks, some jeans.
2: What kind of jeans is they?
1: See, look.
2: Oh, hell no. 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

0: All you bitches need to quit. H-Town News is the shit. Turn around, lay it down, and listen to this funky sound, bitch. Yeah, cause I dropped a bomb.
1: DJ P.

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Nigga don't even know the G code or what's going on in the street no more. Perfect example. They ain't just got nothing to do with the rap part. Don't nobody know the definition of the G code in the streets. As long as nigga don't know that, the definition of that, like, what's the streets?

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Thankful for the islands and countries that we done been to. If it wasn't for all my accolades and niggas making rats cool, little boy, you know I would drench you. Internet nerds trying to tell us how the street feel. 10 years strong, I ain't even reached my peak still. 50 million and I keep my masters, that's a

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Product of environment, so I can't shame ya. Yeah, I'm just like you, but I got famous. 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

0: 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You're listening to the Rugby League Roundtable on 2GLF FM 89.3, your dedicated sports show for the Liverpool Fairfield local radio community. I'm joined with my co-host, the know-it-all, the rugby league fanatic, the very, very annoying, the very, very frustrating Zachary Lamar. Good morning.
1: Good morning, Joseph.
0: How you going?
1: That was one of your better introductions. I really enjoyed that one.
0: Zach, all of my introductions are flawless, I think you'll find. I do the introductions on this show because I know how to reel them in.
1: You know how to reel them in.
0: I know how to reel in the audience.
1: Well, folks, I hope you've been reeled in. It's not a beautiful Sunday morning today. I think you said it was
0: very
1: a beautiful
0: foggy
1: Sunday morning.
0: It's very foggy.
1: Very foggy on the way here. You know, couldn't see in front of me.
0: A lot of cloud. I was looking at the sun through the clouds, and it was one of those times where you can actually look at the sun because the clouds are like making it not too. Anyway, doesn't matter.
1: Really cool
0: good
1: story,
0: morning,
1: man.
0: Ladies and
1: that's
0: gentlemen.
1: Really cool story. Let's
0: thank you
1: talk
0: for joining
1: about
0: us.
1: The weather on the radio. That's a great discussion.
0: Let's not do that. Let's instead talk about the NRL finals, Zach. The NRL Rugby League finals. It looks like we have some results. The Dolphins beat the Waz, Zach.
1: They did.
0: The Sharks beat North Queensland Cowboys.
1: Yes.
0: And the Newcastle Knights beat the South Sydney Rabbitohs.
1: They did indeed. It's been a big week of finals, and we will get into all of the games, a massive in-depth review later on in the show. Obviously, some massive storylines with the teams. We know that the Knights will come up against the New Zealand Warriors in an elimination final next week. Dolphins have made it straight through to the preliminary final. To be fair, I do want to speak about something, a bit of a broader topic. The fact that the Dolphins their third or fourth year now?
0: Straight to a prelim.
1: 22, 23, 24, 25. Yeah, so this is their fourth year to make it to a prelim. I think that is absolutely amazing.
0: It's great form, Zach. But the truth is, a lot of those players, I remember when they were signing all of their players before they had come into the competition, Dolphins, everybody was worried that they hadn't made a marquee signing yet. Fast forward 4 years.
1: They've made their marquee.
0: They have the best backline in the whole comp, right? Herbie Farmworth.
1: So I said this when I was watching the game with my brother yesterday. I said, I think that he is the best in his position by the longest stretch compared to any other position in the NRL. He's the best
0: centre.
1: That's
0: a big call.
1: And the second best is so far below him.
0: Who would even be the second best?
1: Any other. Jack Bostock could be.
0: His partner.
1: Jack Bostock.
0: I guess it depends. When the Dally M team gets announced.
1: Rob Toyer.
0: Casey McLean.
1: Could be, yes.
0: Well,
1: You're talking about the gap between Farnworth and those people. I think it's absolutely humongous.
0: So, Zach, I was scrolling Facebook this morning.
1: That's very nice. Yes, doom scrolling
0: on Facebook. Facebook's a bit of an older man's app these days, right?
1: Yeah, how old are you? 40?
0: Well, you and I are very young, right? Yeah. We're only 18 each, right?
1: But I don't know if I want to be referred to as 18 years
0: okay,
1: old.
0: Okay, fine, we're 21. We're 21. Okay, for all the folks listening, we're 21. For the purposes of this radio show, we're 21 years old. But still, I was scrolling Facebook because that's where I get a lot of NRL content from.
1: Yes.
0: There was one post. It was from a gentleman. Let's read it out, Zach. It was from the Rugby League Report. They've actually been around for a long while.
1: Seen them post some stuff.
0: They said that Herbie Farnworth isn't only the best centre in the competition at the moment.
1: He's the best player in the competition.
0: He's the best player in the whole comp.
1: I think he's pretty close. I think it's quite amazing that you can surmount an argument as to how he's the best player in the competition whilst playing at centre.
0: He's never, since he's joined the Dolphins, he's never really had an off game.
1: Never.
0: Isn't that incredible?
1: Never. He is just ultra consistent. He's always about an 8 out of 10. Always.
0: At least.
1: You know he's going to make 150 metres at least. You know he's going to offload the ball. You know he'll probably get a try or a try assist. But the most amazing thing about him is sometimes with these 8 out of 10 players, you don't get the 10 out of 10 games. He's getting 10 out of 10 games every 2 weeks.
0: Yeah. Yeah, he is.
1: Every second week, he's having a 10 out of 10 game. Sometimes it's every single week he has a 10 out of 10 game. There was a pass to Selwyn Cobbo on the weekend, which was just freakish.
0: What, the one that had just come?
1: He throws it
0: behind his head.
1: Yeah. That was to Hammer as well.
0: Hail Mary is
1: freakish
0: as
1: well.
0: Is that not the one you were talking about?
1: There was the one first try of the game that Dolphins scored down the left. That was also a freakish pass. I really do stand by what I'm saying. If you look at number 7, it's probably the closest comparative argument as to what you can make. Nathan Cleary and who's second. you're probably looking at Sam Walker or someone like that. I still think that gap is closer than Herbie Farnworth
0: to
1: second.
0: You think Sam Walker is the second best halfback
1: in
0: the
1: comp? I'm trying
0: to think. Is that bad? No, it'd be Izzy Katawa, wouldn't it?
1: Yeah, probably. Maybe. Well, it was Tanner Boyd earlier this year.
0: Tanner Boyd was fantastic. Yeah. Speaking of which, Zach, speaking of halves for the New Zealand Warriors, they scored one try in that game. And we are going to talk more about the games later on in the show, folks, so stay tuned. But the one thing that I was always worried about with the Dolphins was their defense.
1: Yeah.
0: Sometimes they could leak in a couple of points. We know that it was only just a few weeks ago that they, I think they had 66 points put on them or something. I can't remember the score exactly, but it was a massive scoreline.
1: It was 66 points against...
0: Was it the Roosters?
1: The Sharks.
0: The Sharks. That's right. The Sharks. And I remember everybody saying that, look, you know, obviously there's that the fatal curse that if you concede more than 50 points in any game during the regular season, you won't then be able to go in and win the grand final. This is how it's always been.
1: See, I think that stat...
0: It's a silly stat.
1: ...is a convenient stat.
0: It doesn't mean anything.
1: Because... It's there just, have been a lot of teams.
0: It's just a that trend.
1: Have been too, like, I look at 2021 Rabbitohs. I think in back-to-back weeks, they conceded about 58 or 60 points against Melbourne Storm and Panthers comparatively.
0: Well, they didn't
1: ended
0: win the
1: up
0: call.
1: Losing. Yeah, but they lost it by 2 points.
0: 2 points. Yeah, no, it's a silly thing.
1: It doesn't actually define anything. I think it's just a convenient stat that people love to bring up.
0: Yeah, it's an interesting trend, but trends are to be broken, aren't they, Zach?
1: Well, the Dolphins are capable of breaking that. Well, we will speak about that game a lot more.
0: I just wanted to say, though, that the defense being the biggest thing, they led in one try. Mm. They were resilient all game. I think they had like 9 penalties laid against them throughout the game.
1: We'll speak about the refereeing.
0: Frankly,
1: it was pretty poor.
0: Frankly, dubious penalties that probably, in a lot of cases, shouldn't have been penalties. They held on, won in the last 20 minutes, scored 3 tries in the last 20 minutes.
1: Well,
0: and now, Zach, I'm sure you will agree, they're probably the most dangerous club in the competition at the moment. I've said this to you before, that every week that passes, there's a new team that everybody thinks is going to win the comp.
1: Yeah.
0: Whether it's Sharks 1 week, the Roosters the next week, the Panthers, the Warriors. Everybody's saying that this team is going to win the competition after they have just an amazing performance. This week, it's the Dolphins.
1: Mm. Well, it could be the Panthers or the Roosters later today. We'll see how that game pans out, and we'll speak about that later in the show. I've got one bit of news. We all know when it's finals time, there is absolutely no news that comes out because everyone is focused on finals, of course. But
0: you're not going to bring up the controversial news immediately,
1: are
0: you?
1: No, not yet. Okay. We're going to leave that for the biggest talking point. Right. I've got one bit of news before we head to a quick little music break, bro. Hohipa Puru from the Cronulla Sharks. He played last night. He's obviously got his brother, Niwai Puru, in the system as well. He's extended with the Cronulla Sharks till the end of 2028. I actually think Hohipa Puru has been a very unsung hero for the Cronulla Sharks due to the versatility that he brings off of the bench. It's the versatility to be able to afford to not carry a number 9 on your reserves. It's the fact that he can play lock, prop, and number 9. I think that that is so completely invaluable for a team to have, especially with a 19-man bench, a 6-man bench now. I think that it is very, very valuable to have, and I don't know if Hohipa Puru was on that bench last night.
0: Zach, I don't think he played. I'm trying to find him on the team list.
1: He might not have made the squad last night.
0: I think
1: he has been there for a lot of this year.
0: Yeah, no, he has. And I think you're right. He's a great depth player. It's great to see him re-sign with the Cronulla Sharks. Zach, I want to talk about, in terms of the Cronulla Sharks, their finals game that was played last night. They played against the Cowboys, got the win, 26 points to 16. Sharks are through to the next round. Cowboys, they're out. Mm. I think most people saw this result coming. Before we actually speak about this game, that can be saved for later on in the show, so stay tuned, folks. But there's a bit of controversy surrounding this game in the fact that Sharks didn't actually play at home, even though they deserved a home final. They played at Allianz Stadium. And the reason why I'm bringing this up, Zach, is because in the post-match interview with Nicho Hynes, Nicho Hynes was very vocal. So straight after the game, he was interviewed about his performance. And it seemed like the one thing that he wanted to talk about more than anything else was the fact that he wasn't able to play at Shark Park. And I mean, he was quite obviously upset about it. So he had pointed out the fact that I think there were 17,000 fans who came to that game, and it was played at Allianz. Allianz can fit a lot more than 17,000 fans.
1: Can fit about 45.
0: That's a lot of empty seats for a finals game.
1: Yeah.
0: which, frankly, I'm sure you will agree, is a bit embarrassing for the game.
1: Very embarrassing, especially considering, like, I was having a discussion with a guy that I work with who's a massive AFL fan, and I'm discussing with him, you know, what's the biggest sport in Australia, and we're having that debate. It's very hard for me to be able to keep up with that debate, considering the AFL sells out nearly every single game throughout a season, let alone a finals game.
0: Yeah.
1: Having 17,000 out of a 45,000 capacity stadium, yeah. That's embarrassing stuff.
0: I think ever since the late 90s, I think you'll agree, the whole Super League thing and so on, NRL has taken a shift towards marketing their game for TV viewers.
1: Yeah.
0: People watching at the pub, people watching at home. Because it is actually quite an enjoyable game to watch on TV.
1: Better to watch on TV.
0: You're right. It probably is better in many circumstances. It's like you're watching a completely different game when you're there in person. But I think you're right that it can look a bit embarrassing that compared to an AFL game, as you say, they sell out almost every single game. Their stadiums, and they have big stadiums. They are all packed.
1: You look at the MCG nearly every single year, that sold out for their grand final, which is like an 85,000 capacity stadium. It's absolutely humongous.
0: Yeah.
1: And the NRL needs to start to do better in terms of attendance. I agree that the Cronulla Sharks should have played, by the way, at Allianz. I do. I don't think...
0: You think that they should have played at Allianz? Yeah.
1: I think that their stadium is not fit for a
0: finals. But who cares? What does that mean?
1: That the facilities and the actual ground itself is not fit for a finals game.
0: What is it? It's unsafe.
1: It's unsafe for the fans there. It's unsafe for everyone. It's a horrible stadium. They've had a construction zone going next to them for the past 10 years.
0: Yes, yes. Their
1: stadium's completely bankrupt. They can't afford to be able to renovate it. It is not fit for a finals game, and no game should be played there, barely ever. They need to invest in that stadium, the NRL, or the Sharks need to invest in it if they want to play there. My criticism is the fact that the Cronulla Sharks fans live 35, 40 minutes away from Moore Park. It is not that far to be able to get in a car or catch a train to get there.
0: So you think it's the fans,
1: Zach? The fans,
0: yeah. Wow.
1: Yeah. And I can't believe they did not turn up for their team. I think that's unacceptable.
0: I think a fair comparison would be the Panthers, I think, because they're playing in Parramatta, and they have been for the past 2 years. And later on today, the Penrith Panthers are going to verse the Sydney Roosters, and I frankly can expect that game to be packed.
1: Mm.
0: So you might have a point there. You might have a point.
1: You're not playing at home. Fine, if you're really, really upset about that, I can somewhat understand it. But still go support your team.
0: Mm.
1: What's the difference? Well, you can't go travel. Yeah. They won't cross the bridge. They actually won't.
0: It's not like they're playing in Queensland, I guess. It's not like they're playing in North Queensland.
1: Well, I'd be curious to see what's further, Cronulla to Moore Park or Penrith to Parramatta, because I almost can guarantee you that Penrith to Parramatta might be further.
0: It'd be similar. Yeah. It'd be a similar distance, I think.
1: I can't cop it. I really can't. I think that...
0: Allianz is a great stadium. Allianz is a very good stadium. But I think the problem that SFS has always had is the fact that it's impossible to park. There's nowhere to park. It's difficult to get to because even though they have the light rail and the trains and so on, a lot of it is walking.
1: Yeah.
0: Right? So that cuts out actually a lot of fans, a lot of particular fans who perhaps can't walk as well or can't... I know I'm speaking very specifically, Zach, but you get my point, right?
1: There are car parks surrounding there.
0: There are car parks surrounding there, but I mean, it's still a bit of a walk. Yeah. You know, it's hard to get into the city. It's hard to get out of the city, the traffic and so on. I mean, these are things that people don't really want to do.
1: What about the Newcastle Knights fans? They live 2.5 hours away. Did you see how packed out they made the stadium with the South fans?
0: The Newcastle Knights fans are very passionate.
1: Well, they are passionate.
0: A very passionate supporter base, isn't it?
1: Why shouldn't the Cronulla Sharks be like that?
0: I completely agree.
1: So that's where I stand on it. I do think that, you know, these teams that have obviously played throughout the season, they deserve a home final. I agree with that. But if your stadium, due to you not investing in it, is not capable of hosting a final, which I don't think that Shark Park is, I don't think they should be allowed to play there. That's pretty much end of story for me. I really don't think that stadium is capable of playing there. And let's say that they were coming up against the South Sydney Rabbitohs or the Penrith Panthers or a club that's not North Queensland that is so far away. You can't play it in a 15,000 capacity stadium.
0: Yeah.
1: Imagine South fans or Broncos fans or any fan base that is absolutely massive that wants to travel.
0: Warriors.
1: Are they not Warriors? Any of these fan bases? They're not. You can't fit them all in Shark Park. It would just be a massive waste. So that's the problem. It was probably more the fact that the Sharks fans didn't travel And it's also the fact that they came up against North Queensland, who didn't travel as well.
0: Zach, before we move on, speaking about these finals games, I have to say that I think I don't know the ticket prices of an AFL game or an AFL finals game, but I have to say that I think the ticket prices for the NRL finals games are a bit ridiculous. I think we paid $85 each for one of our tickets, which frankly is a lot of money to watch a footy game. You're only there for about...
1: Especially a first finals game.
0: Yeah, you're only there for about, what, 2 hours?
1: Yeah.
0: You're probably only using the amenities once or twice during the entire game. Mm. You know, the stadium and so on make a lot of money through their food and through everything else that they're selling you constantly throughout the game. I think $85 is a bit ridiculous.
1: Yeah.
0: And I think if the NRL want people to actually go to these games, I think that membership prices should be cheaper, and I think that general admission tickets should be a lot cheaper,
1: agree
0: frankly.
1: With you. Yeah. But I do have to say that one of the most packed out games this year and even last year was South Sydney Rabbitohs versus Canterbury Bankstown Bulldogs on Good Friday. And that's always a packed out stadium. At ANZ, it's always a very, very busy game.
0: People have the day off on Good Friday. They want to go to the 40.
1: But it's 50,000. Like, normally you get about 50,000 there. The past 2 years, I have to give Souths and Bulldogs a lot of credit because both years, respectively, they've given away $20 tickets.
0: Yeah.
1: $20 tickets for a lot of the stadium. You can go there, $20. If you go to the Easter show, you can come to the game after. $20 will get you in the stadium. It's been a complete sellout for the past 2 years. 80,000 people in the stadium.
0: But
1: that proves, and I'm sure that they're making a lot of money from that. I'm sure that they're getting fans into the stadiums and end up supporting their club. You know, these kids having opportunities to go to these games.
0: That's true.
1: It's a good way to get fans actually on board.
0: I mean, what young people do you know can afford $85 each a ticket?
1: Exactly right. You know. I do think that's a much bigger picture thing that we can talk about in terms of ticket prices. They are getting more expensive year on year, and membership is as well.
0: We'll send the memo to Peter Villandis and get him on that, Zach, immediately. Let's go to a music break. I can see you getting ready for it. Folks, when we get back, Zach, what are we going to talk about?
1: Going to talk about the biggest talking point.
0: It will
1: be one, Josh Adokar.
0: Yes.
1: It's been in the headlines for a completely wrong reason, one that he doesn't want to be in there for.
0: Yes, don't get in the car with Josh Adokar.
1: No, don't get in the car with Josh Adokar.
0: Okay, let's go to a music break. We'll be back soon, folks. Thank you. Don't worry, I won't hurt you.

0: Welcome back, ladies and gentlemen. You're listening to the Rugby League Roundtable on 2GLF FM. Zach, that was Prince. You've decided to play some Prince in the morning.
1: That was some Prince on your Sunday morning.
0: Do you like Prince?
1: I do. 1999. It's an absolutely fantastic song. A bit more of a niche one. Tiny bit more.
0: No, it's not niche. Prince doesn't have any niche songs. His first album was a bit niche. I liked his first album where he's the image is he's sitting there and he's got his massive chest hair out.
1: Yeah.
0: He's got the long hair with the earrings and stuff.
1: He's always very extravagant. We went to a very extravagant place last night, didn't we, Joe?
0: Yeah, Zach, we went to the Botany View Hotel. So we're speaking...
1: Joey texted me during the week and he's like, oh, I really want you to come out. Going to be at Botany View Hotel Saturday night.
0: Yeah.
1: Sorry. He said, we're going to be in Botany Saturday night. And I thought, oh, yeah, you know, that's pretty close.
0: I thought it was in Botany.
1: You know, little do I know, I get a phone call from one of our mates. He's like, oh, do you want me to come pick you up? And I'm like, oh, yeah, no. Like, come tomorrow, I'll drive us to Botany. And he goes, oh, it's not actually in Botany. It's just called Botany View Hotel. It's in Newtown.
0: It's in Newtown.
1: And
0: yeah.
1: I was like, well, that makes no sense.
0: They're close enough.
1: It's close not enough. Even close.
0: It's up the road, Zach.
1: It's not up the road.
0: It's about 15 minutes up the road.
1: It would have to be at least 20 minutes away.
0: Either way. Look, the venue is called the Botany View Hotel, right? So I was of the impression that it was in Botany. I should have looked up previously on the map. Anyway, I don't know if anyone here from Liverpool or Fairfield, the folks that we're speaking to, have actually been to the Botany View Hotel. I had never been. This was my first time. This was our first time. And a very groovy place, I think it's fair to say.
1: Groovy is one way to put it.
0: Is that a good adjective to use, Zach? Groovy.
1: Yeah, I think that's a very.
0: Do you have any comparable adjectives?
1: No, I don't. Groovy's good.
0: There
1: was a guy upstairs. He was playing. He was a DJ. He was actually using vinyls.
0: I actually thought it was a really cool venue. So
1: and there was some girl with a dog.
0: At the bottom, they had the live music, right?
1: Correct.
0: And they had pool tables at the back. They had food. They had drinks, obviously. They had an upstairs section, and you can tell that this place probably used to be a pub that offered accommodation upstairs.
1: Yeah.
0: Because they had all these little rooms. But they decked out these rooms to be little party rooms.
1: Little love lounges.
0: You could describe it that way, Zach. Yes, you could. Because, in fact, these doors would close and they would lock.
1: Yes, these were love rooms.
0: So I don't know what people are doing in these rooms.
1: Who knows?
0: I walked in with a mate of mine, Luke, and we were just walking in there just to have a chat. And as we walked in, we saw a lot of used tissues on one of the tables.
1: I don't have a comment.
0: So someone must have been blowing their nose. Someone must have had a cold.
1: Had flu, yes.
0: Must have had the flu in this place.
1: Right. It was a pretty weird place.
0: It was a weird place. But I think the way that it works is that each little room you can hire out.
1: For parties.
0: For a party room. And one of these rooms was hired out for a party. And we saw a lot of young folks, Zach, wearing a lot of colourful clothing. Very, very colourful, I think, is I want to put emphasis on the colourful. Wearing cat ears.
1: Unicorn ears.
0: Unicorn horn. Is that a horn or a corn?
1: Well, no, but there were two horns, weirdly. But it was like...
0: So it's not unicorn. I don't know, it was weird. Duo corn.
1: I don't know. Yes, that's true.
0: Bicorn.
1: I guess so.
0: Bi.
1: But there was also a girl. Like I'm talking like a 20-year-old girl dressing up as a 65-year-old woman. Had a grey wig on, like your old like.
0: It makes you wonder if this is
1: top.
0: If this is just how they dress.
1: Or was it for a party?
0: If it was a dress up party.
1: But I don't really see the. If everyone was wearing like an animal themed outfit, I'd somewhat.
0: Well, a lot of them were. So some of them had tails, Zach.
1: That's true. They did actually. I don't know.
0: For everyone listening, right? Zach and his brother Callum, they dress very nicely, right? They shop at Zara, right? For example, don't you? You shop at Zara, don't you?
1: It's one of the shops I shop at, yes.
0: Okay, right. And so you've rocked up and you look very suave. You've got your nice shoes. You've got your nice pants. You've got a nice jacket. You know, you look good. You look like you get, you know.
1: Presentable.
0: Presentable. You're dressing appropriately. And then everybody around us has cat ears on and tails and, you know, very funky dresses and so on. But it was fun. I actually really enjoyed it.
1: I think next time I go out to Newtown, I probably won't wear like a nice. I think I'll just wear
0: jeans. You've got to bust out your cat ears, Zach. You know,
1: I won't go that far, but it was an interesting experience.
0: It was an interesting experience. I had a great time, folks. If you ever want to go somewhere groovy and be a part of the scene, be a part of the youth culture of Australia,
1: maybe you can rent out one of the love lounges.
0: You can absolutely do that. They provide tissues in the rooms. There were a couple of tissue boxes
1: just in case you have the flu. Yeah,
0: just in case your nose is a bit runny. Now, Zach, we are speaking about rugby league, believe it or not. If you've just tuned in, folks, we are a rugby league
1: roundtable show, yeah.
0: Yes, we do. We speak about the rugby league. Now, Zach, I'm going to completely change the mood now of what we've been speaking about. Someone has been a naughty boy, it seems,
1: It's one way to put it.
0: That is one way to put it, Zach. Josh Adokar, I'm afraid, and we shouldn't joke about this because this is actually some serious. This is a serious offense.
1: 100% is, yeah.
0: He's essentially been caught drug driving, Zach. And I think something that you pointed out to me, I think it was a couple of days ago, perhaps even yesterday. This isn't the first time that he's been caught with this. I think you can tell this. Tell me about what happened at the Bulldogs a couple of years ago.
1: So it was his first year at the Parramatta. It was last year, from my understanding. So it would have been 2024 or 23 in which he left the Bulldogs.
0: Josh Adokar.
1: The day of a finals game, from my understanding, he got caught. It was the day before or something. It was similar. It was around a finals time. He got caught drug driving.
0: Don't be shy, mate.
1: We did. He got caught drug driving. He was under the influence of one white substance that we're not going to say on the radio.
0: Okay. Are we not allowed to say that on the radio?
1: We can, yeah. He was under the influence of cocaine.
0: Okay.
1: So he got caught driving under the influence of cocaine. And at that time, he swore on everything. I remember him coming out to the media, saying to Gus Gould, and Gus Gould coming out and saying, nope, Josh Adokar didn't do it. We're going to fight the charges. Yeah. He wasn't under the influence.
0: He was looking for a charger.
1: He was looking for a charger. His phone died and he was looking for a charger. Absolutely embarrassing stuff. Really, really embarrassing.
0: Anyway, so
1: it ended up resulting in him getting sacked from the Bulldogs.
0: Yeah, but importantly, the important point is that he denies it.
1: Yeah.
0: And then it comes out that, in fact, he was.
1: Of course, did it, yeah.
0: And as you say, yes, I think a combination of things, but that eventually got him sacked from his job at the Bulldogs. He goes to the Parramatta Eels. Essentially, I think, frankly, last year he played well. I think a lot of people say that he was underperforming this year. I actually don't think so. I think in many regards, Josh Adokar was actually back at his best. I think, frankly, Zach, that's fair to say. I mean, I don't think he had the fantastic stint at the Bulldogs. But now that he's gone to the Parramatta Eels, I thought, frankly, that I could see him coming back to his old self, frankly.
1: He hasn't been bad whatsoever. He really hasn't been.
0: I think all of Parramatta has been a bit underwhelming. I think it's fair to say.
1: But I thought last year was actually a bit of a glimmer of hope for them and he had a really good season. This year he's fallen off a bit, in my opinion. His defence has always been a worry. But I said this to Joey. I'm pretty harsh when it comes to players getting caught. And let's talk about the actual story. So Josh Adokar, it's being reported that on Friday night, the Friday that just went, he got pulled over. Cops did a random drug test on him. He's tested positive again for cocaine usage. So this will be the second time that he's being caught driving under the influence of cocaine. I can somewhat sympathize. I'm pretty harsh when it comes to players getting caught doing this stuff because my opinion is that they're role models, no matter their age, no matter anything. They're role models, and they get paid a lot of money to be role models and to be at the absolute top of their game. And at the end of the day, if a player is doing cocaine or any of that stuff full stop, they probably aren't a professional athlete to the standards that they should be. That's my opinion.
0: Well, I can agree with that, yeah,
1: but
0: for sure.
1: I can simply

0: or anything like that. I can somewhat sympathize with that. But 31-year-old guy...
1: Caught up in the excitement of it all. Correct. You can make some mistakes when you're young.
0: Correct.
1: Yeah.
0: But a 31-year-old guy who was 29 at the time last time that he decided to go do it, a very experienced person, one of the leaders for both the Bulldogs and now respectively the Parramatta Eels, to go and do it now a second time, I think it's unforgivable. He got sacked the first time after lying that he swore he didn't do it.
1: He's a family man as well, right?
0: I think he has a kid from my understanding. I can't cop it. And I don't think the Parramatta Eels will cop this. I really don't. And I don't think that they should cop it. I think it sends a very bad message to every single young player at the club that one of their leaders, a 31-year-old leader, has gone and done this for the second time. And what, he's just going to go and play for them again next year? I can't see that being fair.
1: Yeah, I'm going to be honest with you. I don't know what to do here. I'm completely out of options. I mean, I think you're right. I think that it's probably in Parramatta's interest to...
0: Well, it's being reported that he's going to get the sack. That's being reported already. Yeah. That got reported yesterday that he's going to get the sack. And frankly, no, he can blame no one but himself.
1: Of course. Yeah, absolutely, no, of course.
0: No one but himself.
1: Getting behind the wheel whilst under the...
0: It's unacceptable. Yeah. But, and we look at Ezra Mann's story and everyone speaks about that with so much.
1: Which I think is the biggest... thing that we can compare it with at the moment, right? So Ezra Mann was given a second chance.
0: Correct. But I actually think that it's caused some culture issues. I really do.
1: What do you mean by that? Expand on that for me.
0: There's been some instances this year where certain players have gotten caught doing similarly respective things and there hasn't been much ramifications for them either. And I just think that that can set a really, really bad precedent and culture for your club.
1: Yeah.
0: I know they won a premiership last year after Ezra Mann came back from that whole incident, but I think long term it can set really, really bad standards. And I think we're starting to see that now at the Broncos. In terms of the Eels, let's say that they sack Josh Adokar. I don't think he gets another club. I can't think of a club that'll sign him. Really. I know you're going to say Perth Bears. Mm. They won't. Papua New Guinea already have two wingers. They're never going to sign him. I can't name you an NRL club that would take on Josh Adokar. His second chance was the Parramatta Eels. They were the only club interested.
1: Yeah, that's right, yeah.
0: And that was 2 years ago. They were the only club interested. I just can't see anyone else doing it. What, are they going to risk him doing the exact same thing again?
1: Mm.
0: You know, and like the thing that people don't speak about much is that when it comes to these players with the salary cap, the Eels have prepared to have Josh Adokar for a further 1 to 2 years there at their club. Yeah. Their salary cap is prepared for that. Now, they're going to have to sack one of their players because he's gone ahead and done this, and they're going to have to try and find a replacement.
1: Yeah.
0: When all these players have already been signed a year ago that hit November 1 last year for the 2027 season.
1: But Zach, not only that, I mean, that's true. I mean, you can look at it from the money perspective, which is completely fair, but also just from a playing perspective.
0: Yeah,
1: I mean, you've set up your team, your attack and your defence around Josh Adokar now, as you say, for at least the next couple of years. And all of a sudden, that has to change now. I mean, as I think even as teammates, you'd be very upset at that, right?
0: 100% you would be. And if you're a leader at the Parramatta, if you're Mitch Moses or someone like that, I'd find it very difficult to be able to trust that player.
1: But even still, like again, when you're Mitch Moses or... I mean, there are a few players at that club that I think wear their club on their sleeve. Like they're absolute journeymen for their club. They love... They put everything into their job. They take it very, very seriously. And then when they see one of their teammates make these types of mistakes, Zach, it can be a tough thing to forgive, frankly, because they know how difficult it is to be a rugby league player. Yeah. And it is difficult to have to face the media, to have to face social media,
0: 100%.
1: To have to train every day, to have to put your body on the line for 80 minutes every week. That's tough. And I know they get paid a lot of money and they... You know, whether or not they deserve all those hundreds of thousands is a conversation that we can have, but...
0: Well, at the end of the day, they're making hundreds and thousands of dollars, millions and billions of dollars for the NRL.
1: That's right. But Zach, the best players are the ones who take their job seriously.
0: Yeah.
1: You know, the best players are the ones, like in any profession, are the ones who are the most professional and take their job seriously. This is an example of somebody who doesn't take their job seriously enough. If Josh Adokar is listening, right? We're a popular show, Zach. He might be listening. If he's listening, I'm sure he's probably punching holes in the wall at me suggesting that. But the truth is, Zach, I mean, he's had multiple chances.
0: Yeah.
1: And as you say, I mean, you can forgive this because perhaps not repeated offences, you know, it's getting harder and harder to forgive. But you can forgive when somebody makes a one-off mistake, right? Given the fact that I think it's fair to say, and I think nobody is

0: denying this, Zach. I think one of the biggest problems with the NRL is the fact that it has a bit of a drug culture.
1: Yeah.
0: I think a lot of players, I reckon a very, very high percentage of the players who are currently playing NRL have not only tried these substances, but perhaps do it on a basis that we would find to be
1: concerning.
0: Absolutely. Yeah. Absolutely. And this is, Zach, this is testament of that. I mean, the only reason why he got caught was because he was driving.
1: Yeah.
0: I mean, who knows how often he's doing it in the past. I said this to you on the phone the other day as well. I think it was yesterday, in fact. Every year, every single year, at least one story will come out regarding a player and cocaine. Every single year.
1: Yeah.
0: There is a massive drug culture in the rugby league. There's been a massive drug culture in the rugby league for decades upon decades upon decades.
1: And it's been accepted for a very long time.
0: It's always just swept under the rug. I mean, Zach, I don't want to call anybody out, but I mean, even producers of shows, of media shows and so on, are notorious for dabbling in illicit substances.
1: We're fans, by the way. We've people at pubs and stuff.
0: Zach, it's embarrassing. Yeah. It's actually embarrassing. And the thing is everybody knows this.
1: Yeah.
0: The fans know it. The media knows it. I'm sure Peter Volandis and the whoever runs the actual NRL, the enterprise, they all know it. The coaches all know it. The assistant coaches, they all know that this is a part of the culture. The coaches used to do it themselves, Zach.
1: Yeah.
0: This is all completely ingrained in the culture. And unfortunately, a lot of it is swept under the rug. And it only comes out in situations like this, where I'm sure now that Jason Riles, the coach of the Parramatta Eels, is banging his head against a wall, thinking, as you say, now I've got to get rid of a winger who I want to invest my team into, I want to invest my time into. I now have to sack. I really don't want to have to do that, but I have to because I can't look weak. I can't make my club look like it condones this type of behaviour.
1: But the thing is like...
0: It puts everybody in such a difficult position. Zach.
1: Everyone agrees with you that there's a drug issue in the NRL.
0: Every single year something comes out.
1: No,
0: you know.
1: I agree with you. But how do you fix it?
0: I don't... I mean, honestly...
1: Do you create harsher penalties in Sydney?
0: I think in Sydney. You could do that. I don't think it's going to change anything though. All it's going to do is just... I don't know, Zach. All I know is that if you're a young man in Sydney, and I'm sure so many people can attest to this, and you're just handed hundreds of thousands of dollars, bang, you're already the richest person your family has ever seen or ever known. You go out with your friends, you know, and you're on a massive high. You're prone to make mistakes, right? As you say, you're prone to make serious mistakes.
1: That's where we can forgive it somewhat.
0: So long as they learn their lesson, right? But if they're repeat offenders and they're getting behind the wheel...
1: But I also know that there is a rule that the NRL has where the first time they get caught, unless it's by the cops whilst driving, if they get caught by one of their random tests that NRL do, it doesn't even get released to the public the first time they do it. It's not till the second time that they do it does it get released to the public, the information.
0: Mm.
1: So, for example, Caelan Ponga all those years ago, do we remember the incident where he went into the toilets, right? He got... I think there was a photograph that came out of him and a teammate in the toilet together.
0: Yeah.
1: We never found out the information as to what happened regarding the drug test. Why? Because it could have been one of two things. It either could have been negative or it could have been the fact that he was positive and it was the first time that he did it. So I think that there could be way more that we don't even know about. And the fact that there is a rule to say that the first time that they do it, it doesn't get released to the public, I think is already condoning poor behaviour. Yeah. And also, I think that, frankly, their role models are creating bad behaviors. You speak about these media personalities. Everyone knows who we're talking about, are the people that are involved in this. And frankly, it's just there needs to be something done about it. And I do think that harsher penalties is a part of it. But I also think another part of it is they need to start to do more frequent drug testing, not only for performance enhancers, because I hear a lot of stories about these players using performance enhancers. Not only for that do they need to start to test more frequently, but they need to test more frequently for recreational drugs.
0: Mm.
1: Start to catch them. Don't just wait for the cops to be able to catch them whilst they're driving. Let's actually catch it before it happens and let's do something about it. If these players are getting punished from the absolute get-go the moment that they do it, you'll be able to cut it out a lot quicker and players will be a lot more scared to do it.
0: I don't want to sound too high and mighty, Zach, because everybody makes mistakes. And honestly, like I can forgive a lot for these players, mate. Like
1: you're a lot more forgiving than I am,
0: Zach,
1: definitely.
0: I know, you know, you and I both know what it's like to, and all of our listeners, frankly, probably know what it's like to grow up in Western Sydney in your youth, Zach.
1: Yeah.
0: And so I think you have to be forgiving. I think we have to remember the quality of person who we're talking about here. We're not talking about some square who wears a suit and tie.
1: Yeah, but
0: we're talking about the people who have gone to many parties, yeah, who are probably the most popular in their groups.
1: All right, but
0: you know, who are prone to this type of lifestyle.
1: I get you. I'm not.
0: I'm not saying that, you know, go out and do it. I was going to say my ultimate point here is that this is embarrassing, and I can't understand. I cannot understand. Really, again, I don't want to sound too high and mighty here, because I'm not better than these people. I'm not any you know, more morally upstanding than these people. But I can't understand that when you're living your dream.
1: Yeah.
0: You know, you're living the lifestyle that so many other people want to live. People want to be you. People want to have as much money as you.
1: There
0: people
1: are many kids out there that have injuries at 16 years old, that have their whole future ahead of them, that could be in the NRL, and they get injured and they do anything to be there.
0: I can't understand it.
1: In those positions that take it for granted. I agree with you. I don't want to sound high and mighty.
0: I cannot understand the mindset.
1: But I do also have to say we need to go to a music break. But I've said this every single time we have this discussion about the drug problem in the NRL. It is not accepted in any other sport across the world. It just isn't, besides the NRL. You look at, we speak about even then, you somewhat use the excuse of where they've grown up. We've grown up in Western Sydney. We know what it's like to be around in those environments, right? But you look at players in soccer, for example, which is by far the biggest sport in the world, by the way. By far, it's not even close. These players, Kylian Mbappe, Paul Pogba, a lot of these places, those two in particular, they grew up in a place called Bondy in Paris, which is one of the most poverty, drug-fueled suburbs in all of Europe. It is so bad there, the crime, the drugs, everything in that particular suburb. Yet, they have never gotten caught doing that. They have never, ever had any issues regarding that. They're absolutely upstanding role models for everyone. And I look at that and I say, well, why can't the NRL players do this? There are so many kids in soccer. They've grown up in the worst environments ever. Messi did not grow up in a good environment. Cristiano Ronaldo did not grow up in a good environment. I'm sure that they were surrounded by opportunities like that. But they've never done it. They've never gotten caught doing it. Whether they've done it or not, I don't know. But I've never heard a story about them doing it. So I just think that we need to start to have standards like those players. You know, these players get paid a lot of money, these soccer players. Kylian Mbappe is on, I don't even know. I think he's on something like $70 million a year, just paid by the club. It's something absolutely ridiculous.
0: It's an inconceivable number. I think that's
1: Australian dollars, that figure. It is a lot of money, right?
0: It's insane.
1: He wouldn't be getting paid that if there were constant issues regarding drug usage in soccer. You just wouldn't get sponsorships and you wouldn't get any kind of opportunity to be able to get paid that much money.
0: Yeah.
1: So I think that the NRL needs to do something about it, and frankly, it's probably 40 years too late.
0: Well, you're probably right about that, frankly, because it's so deeply ingrained in the culture at the moment. But, I mean, as you say, I mean, whoever the higher-ups are in the NRL, I was just going to say, they want to get rid of high tackles.
1: Yeah.
0: They want to get rid of dangerous tackles. Yeah. They want to get rid of, you know, concussion and HIAs, and they want to get rid of all this type of stuff. Why don't you get rid of the drug culture?
1: No, I agree.
0: You know, why don't you invest in some of that?
1: It was also engraved in soccer back in the day. One of the most famous players ever, Diego Maradona, was infamous for being involved in that kind of stuff. Yet, they were still able to take it out of the game. It is possible. Yeah. You just need to have standards without people constantly making excuses as to why it's okay. Folks,
0: all right,
1: please let us know your thoughts. It's obviously a massive, massive debate in the NRL community.
0: Yes, folks can let us know their thoughts. We have a Instagram page, which is our official chat line. You can, of course, send us a text through there and let us know your opinion. And we can voice it and we can tell you why you're wrong. Stay tuned, folks. We're going to go to a music break. When we get back, Zach, what are we going to be talking about?
1: We'll start to talk about the NRL games that have happened so far this week, and later on in the show, we'll preview the Roosters versus the Panthers today at CommBank. Enjoy the music.

0: Welcome back. Ladies and gentlemen, you are listening to the Rugby League Roundtable on 2GLF FM 89.3. Zach, who was that? Who was that band that we just listened to, Zach?
1: Train, I think it was.
0: Train. I've heard that song before. They're an Aussie band.
1: I love that song. I don't know if it's an Aussie band. I doubt it.
0: They sound Aussie.
1: Well, I don't think they're Aussie. Okay. They might be, but I don't know.
0: Train. I've never actually heard it. I've heard that song, but I've never heard of Train. Zach, some of the winners of this week has been the Newcastle Knights against the Rabbitohs. The Dolphins come up against the Warriors. The Sharks. The winners. Is that what I said? What did I say?
1: Yeah, you said the winners, but...
0: The winners, yeah. And the Sharks. Yes. The Sharks got it over against the Cowboys, Zach. What I want to know from you, if you had to construct a spine, right, a 1-9, out of the three teams who have won, the Knights, the Dolphins, and the Sharks, how would you build a spine? You can only pick 1-2 players from each team.
1: Out of the teams that won?
0: Out of the teams that won. So for the Knights, you can pick a player. The Dolphins, you can pick a player. The Sharks, you can pick a player. And to make up the fourth number, the fourth member of the spine, you can pick another player from one of those teams, Zach.
1: My fullback, Kalen Ponga.
0: Over the hammer?
1: Yes.
0: You would go Kalen Ponga over the hammer?
1: Kalen Ponga over the hammer. Just. My number six would be Braden Trindle from the Cronulla Sharks.
0: Over Nikarima?
1: Yes. Just.
0: Over Fletcher Sharp?
1: Yes.
0: Really?
1: My number seven would be Isaiah Katoa. My number nine would be Blake Brayley.
0: Yeah, I like it, but I'd probably go... I'd go Izzy Katoa 7.
1: Yeah.
0: I'd go Sharp 6.
1: Really?
0: Yep.
1: That Braden Trindle's a better 6 than Sharp.
0: I'd go Sharp 6.
1: You're talking about the 6 that's probably going to be Daly M 6 of the year.
0: Trindle?
1: Yeah.
0: Or Nikarima.
1: Yeah, no,
0: Nikarima's above
1: Sharp for me.
0: Is it as in a player or in terms of...
1: As in player. As in
0: Sharp's good player,
1: mate. I agree. He's the number six of a team that's just made it through to an elimination final. Of course, he's an outstanding player.
0: Yep.
1: But we're talking about the best of the best here, and I think that Nikarima is slightly better than Sharp, and I think that Braden Trindle's slightly better than Nikarima again. And I think that it would be really, really cool actually seeing Nikarima and Katoa play off of each other, because it would give Katoa a bit of a chance to actually be that second receiver and run the ball, which he's got a fantastic running game, by the way.
0: That's what they did. Nikarima and Katoa already playing together.
1: Yeah, but I mean, Nikarima's more of that second receiver. He's always running the ball, whereas Isaiah Katoa is always that first receiver digging into the line. So,
0: Zach, who's going to win Dally M?
1: James Tedesco.
0: Who's actually going to win Dally M?
1: James Tedesco.
0: No, it's going to be Nathan Cleary. Zach, what I would like to do from now on is the big game that's coming up later on is the Penrith Panthers against the Roosters.
1: Could be Josh Adokar. Maybe he'll win the Dally M.
0: Good one, mate. That's very funny. Everybody's laughing. Zach, the Penrith Panthers are coming up against the Sydney Roosters at 4 p.m. today. A little game that I'd like to play with you now is I want to go through each position of this team, and I want you to pick... Who you think is a better player in each side.
1: Not going to like my answers.
0: And I want you to build a team. Now, I was doing this in my head a couple of days ago, and I have to say that it's very, very, very, very, very close.
1: There's a lot of 50-50 calls here.
0: A lot of 50-50 calls.
1: I did
0: calls.
1: This in my head as well the other day, actually.
0: Okay, well, that's what shows that two great minds think alike.
1: Yes.
0: Don't they, Zach? Okay.
1: The greater mind being me.
0: Okay, fair enough. Zach, the Panthers and the Roosters. So the Panthers, I think, are favourites. Currently, they're at $1.35 to win this game. The Roosters are at $3.25 to win this game. I think that's fantastic odds for the Roosters, actually. If I was a betting man, I'd put some money on the Roosters. I'm not a betting man.
1: Not a betting man. We don't condone betting, folks.
0: I'd put some money on the Roosters here because I think that...
1: Gamble responsibly.
0: Yes, gamble responsibly, but... I think this game is going to be a lot closer than what the odds suggest. You, in fact, were telling me, we'll get the tips later on, but you were telling me that you think that the Roosters can seriously win this one.
1: I had a feeling all week about the Dolphins beating the Warriors, and the reason that
0: I did not see that coming.
1: No, I saw it coming. I said it all week.
0: Zach, I know, yeah.
1: No, but I'll probably get it wrong today. It's one of those things where it was just a gut feeling of... I think that Dolphins were in better form coming into this game than the Warriors and have more confidence. And I also think that,
0: I thought it was the other way around. You know, the Warriors playing at home.
1: No, I think they've had two really, really bad weeks. And Dolphins have won like 9 on the trot now.
0: They have, mate. They have.
1: Like, they're in some serious form.
0: Jack Bostock still hasn't lost a game this year, has he?
1: Mazel Katoa's only lost one all year. Insane. Jack Bostock is not... That's an unbelievable stat line, really. To not lose a single game all season is quite... it's actually it's unbelievable. It is, so
0: yeah.
1: It shows how good they are playing.
0: Okay,
1: let's do it.
0: All right, let's run through these. Each player in each position. I want you to tell me who is the best player out of the Panthers and the Roosters. So we'll start at the fullback.
1: Are we talking about currently, by the way? Like, are we talking about current fitness, the way that they are in playing right now?
0: Yeah, because it's in the context of the game that's about to come today.
1: Okay.
0: Right. So who do you think is essentially the more perhaps in-form player in each position to build the perfect team?
1: Yeah.
0: The first one, perhaps the most contentious, perhaps, Zach.
1: Yeah, easily, yeah.
0: It's easily the most contentious.
1: Yes, correct.
0: Yes, okay. Yes. Dylan Edwards, the young calf up against the old bull, James Tedesco.
1: Do you know what's fascinating about your statement there? I'm pretty sure Dylan Edwards is only like 2 years younger than James Tedesco.
0: Yeah,
1: but
0: he's the young calf, mate. 3 years.
1: A very three contentious years. Decision, but yet a very easy decision.
0: I don't think it's easy at all.
1: It's James Tedesco.
0: You think it's Jimmy James Tedesco, do you think?
1: By quite a stretch.
0: I think that...
1: You didn't.
0: Dylan Edwards would be higher on the Dally M list.
1: You introduced this game
0: as, I did.
1: As me picking to. We don't want to hear your opinion.
0: Okay, sorry. You're right. I'll just stick to the questions and I'll let you go. You're right. Fair enough, Zach. So you're going with James Tedesco at fullback?
1: No. Tell me about Dylan Edwards.
0: Nothing. I think this
1: is. The young calf, as you like to call him.
0: The reason why I call him the young calf and I call James Tedesco the old bull.
1: Yes.
0: Right? The stepbrothers reference aside. Is that I think Dylan Edwards has modelled a lot of his game on James Tedesco.
1: In terms of effort areas, yes.
0: Yeah, but like just the way that they both play, they're both very involved in the ruck.
1: Yeah.
0: They're both very involved in the middle of the field, you know, making those fourth tackle runs, very, very physical, very, very high energy.
1: Defensively in terms of covering yardage as well. Yeah.
0: They're both very similar players. I think that Dylan Edwards wouldn't mind me saying that he's modelled a lot of his game off James Tedesco.
1: Yep.
0: So if you want to give that one to Tedesco, I'll allow it. But I don't like people sleeping on Edwards. He's a four-time...
1: Sleeping on Edwards.
0: Zach, he's a four-time premiership winner.
1: Yes.
0: I think he's above James Tedesco on the Dally M list for this year. I would say. We can't know that because it's in private, but I think he would be.
1: We will know that.
0: We will soon.
1: Yes.
0: When are the Dally M things coming out, by the way?
1: Normally
0: do we know?
1: They come out just before the grand final. So okay. It'll be over the next couple of weeks.
0: Dylan Edwards is a Clive Churchill winner. So, you know, he is a fantastic player. But okay, we'll go with James Tedesco. On the wings, Zach.
1: Yeah.
0: Let's start. Tom Jenkins versus Daniel Tupou.
1: Tom Jenkins right now. Daniel Tupou is obviously a legend of the game. He's one of the greatest wingers that we've ever seen. You're probably looking at the likes of Brian Tottle, who's on the other side, or Alex Johnston, that are probably just ahead of him, or Brett Morris. But he's probably top five of all time in terms of wingers.
0: I would agree, so. Zach. A lot of representative footy he's done as well.
1: But Tom Jenkins right now.
0: I think Tom Jenkins is the best winger in the comp this year. I think he is, mate.
1: I'd give it to Solomon Cobbo.
0: You could give it to Solomon Cobbo. Solomon Cobbo is amazing. Yeah. He is absolutely amazing. This next one might be the most contentious. Brian To'o or Mark Nwanginitawazi?
1: This is really, really, really tough.
0: It is, mate.
1: Really tough.
0: Yeah.
1: Really.
0: Just say it.
1: It's Nwanginitawazi.
0: Is it
1: this
0: really?
1: Year, this year, I hate saying it. I really do.
0: Is the defence an issue, though?
1: Maybe.
0: With Mark?
1: Maybe, but I actually don't think he's had many defensive issues this year. He actually hasn't. He's actually been pretty solid in defence. And I just think Brian Tottle's been slightly off
0: I think
1: comparative
0: so too.
1: To his
0: yeah.
1: other years.
0: Yeah.
1: His run meters are slightly lower. His errors have gone up. He's getting out jumped. I just think he's slightly off.
0: This is Mark Nwanginitawazi's last year in the NRL
1: yeah.
0: before he goes to... Where's he going? Is he going to... I know he's going to Union, but it doesn't matter. Who cares?
1: Right? Japanese, I think. He's going to have Japanese Union.
0: No one cares about rugby union. I think he's going to really, really put 100% in for this final series.
1: Yeah, of course
0: I think
1: will.
0: Mark Nwanginitawazi is going to be very scary. It's like the centres. Penrith are starting Luke Garner, and he's coming up against Billy Smith.
1: Yeah, Billy Smith. Yeah, as the centre.
0: Casey McLean against Robert Toia. Again, perhaps another one of the most contentious. So I'm going McLean.
1: I'm going Toia.
0: No, you're not. Get a load of it. Are you really?
1: Yeah.
0: You think Rob Toia is having a better year than Casey McLean?
1: Yeah. I said Rob Toia is my Daily M centre of the year with Farnworth. Yeah.
0: Yeah, you did too. All right. Yeah. Since you're the one playing the game. All right.
1: But defensively, I think that he is just as good as Farnworth defensively. His defence is elite, Joey.
0: He's a
1: like,
0: great player.
1: Genuinely elite, his defence. And I think it's that tiny bit above McLean. He's obviously played many representative games now. I think he's just slightly better than McLean.
0: I think in attack, Casey McLean is a champion.
1: Mm.
0: I'm sure you will agree.
1: 100%.
0: Really special plays happening around Casey McLean, mate. But all right, we'll go with Robert Toyah.
1: Well, they're coming up against each other. It'll be left Casey McLean on the left, Rob Toyah on the right. So we'll see who gets better of it today.
0: A great attacking player coming up against a great defensive player. Zach, how exciting. Jack Cole in the halves at 5'8", coming up against Hugo Savala.
1: Yep.
0: Two players who, frankly, for this whole year, haven't really started consistently in the number six position. This is going to be an interesting one, Zach. Jack Cole, Hugo Savala.
1: Well, Jack Cole's played at number six more this year, considering Hugo Savala's been at centre, but I'm picking Hugo Savala still. Yeah.
0: I think that's fair enough, Zach. In halfback, Nathan Cleary, the GOAT, Zach, the GOAT. The
1: captain on, next to him.
0: Captain next to his name, coming up against Dally Cherry-Evans, the old GOAT. The old GOAT against the new GOAT. I think this one is...
1: It's Nathan Cleary, yeah. With respect to Dally Cherry-Evans, but he's not the same player he used to be.
0: I think DC is going to have an amazing final series, mate, and nobody's expecting it. In the front row, in the prop forwards, really close one. Moses Leota, who's coming into great form,
1: yeah.
0: Or Nafahu White, who's had a fantastic season.
1: Nafahu White.
0: The other prop forwards, another tough one. Lindsay Collins against Lindsay Smith. The two Lindsays, Zach.
1: Lindsay Smith.
0: You're going to go with Lindsay Smith.
1: I'm going with Lindsay Smith.
0: I think I'll actually agree with that. Reece Robson against Mitch Kenny.
1: Unfortunately, I think this would be a lot closer if Mitch Kenny wasn't out for the past 20 rounds. It's Reece Robson in his current form.
0: The back rowers, Zach. Isaiah Papali'i against Selesi Fekete.
1: Let's make it very easy. Both Penrith back rowers get in. You're picking...
0: Liam Martin over Sia Wong?
1: Yes.
0: Okay. All right. Liam Martin over Sia Wong. Papali'i over Fekete. The locks, Zach... The man with the torn pec, the ruptured pec, Isaiah Yeo against another player who's recently just come back into the side, Victor Radley. This is a great contest.
1: Mm. It is. It'll be a great contest. Current form due to his injury. We spoke about it the other day on the phone. I think it was literally yesterday we spoke about it on the phone. I don't know how Isaiah Yeo is going to go starting at lock. I think that he should come off bench, and I think you have a pretty similar opinion, to be honest.
0: I definitely agree. I think Liam Henry should start.
1: Due to that, I have to pick Victor Radley to start at lock, just because I don't think Isaiah Yeo should be starting at lock, so therefore I can't pick him there, if that makes sense.
0: Zach, the bench, Freddie Lussick, Connor Watson.
1: Connor Watson.
0: Scott Sorensen, Spencer Lenu, the old brothers,
1: Scott
0: Zach.
1: Scott Sorensen.
0: Liam Henry, Nat Butcher.
1: Oh. Jeez.
0: It's obviously Liam Henry.
1: No, it really isn't.
0: Yes, it is, mate.
1: No, Nat Butcher is outstanding.
0: I know you're answering this, but it's Liam Henry.
1: No, I don't think it's that obvious. I agree with you that it probably is Liam Henry, but Nat Butcher's been outstanding this year.
0: So has Liam Henry.
1: Yeah.
0: Don't you think?
1: Yeah, he has been.
0: This one's a bit difficult to compare, so maybe we can...
1: We'll just leave it there.
0: We can leave it there. Yeah, well, let's just go like this. Who do you think has the better bench? Penrith or the Roosters? Who has a better bench, Zach? I think
1: Penrith, due to the fact that they have a halves cover there, I'm concerned if something was to happen to a half for the Sydney Roosters, I don't think that Connor Watson's good enough.
0: Yeah, but they've got Cody Ramsey.
1: But he can't go in a half.
0: Is that right?
1: No, of course
0: why
1: can't.
0: Why can't he?
1: No.
0: Cody Ramsey, he's a gun, mate.
1: He's a fullback. I know he's a gun, but it doesn't mean he can go play at six. If something happens in the 20th minute mark, you're not going to expect him to go play 60 minutes there.
0: All right, Zach, I feel like you have more Roosters players than you do Penrith players.
1: We'll go through it. I've got Victor Radley. We'll just go to starting 13. I've got Victor Radley. I've got Reece Robson. I've got Nafahu White. I've got Hugo Savala. I've got Nwanga Nituaze. I've got Rob Toyah. I've got Billy Smith. I've got James Tedesco. So I've got eight.
0: That's eight. That's eight out of the 13.
1: Yeah. And to be fair... There are a lot of 50-50s there. You could easily go Toto over Nwanga Nituaze. You could easily go Edwards over Tedesco. You could easily go Kenny over Thing. You could go Yeo over Radley if he was full fit. There's a lot of 50-50s there. It'll be a very, very close game, Joey.
0: Zach, one of the greatest coaches that we have ever seen, he's gotten on a bit now. He hasn't coached in a long time, Zach. Jack Gibson.
1: Yeah.
0: I'm going to paraphrase his quote, but he has one of the greatest coaching quotes of all time, and it's essentially the difference between a team full of stars and a star team. Mm. They are two different things. So the last question that I'm going to ask you, Zach, is regardless of the fact that you have more Roosters teams in your combined 13, more Roosters players in your combined 13, who is the better team?
1: Well, Penrith have shown that when it comes to finals, they will step up and they'll go to a completely different level. So I have a lot more trust in Penrith to be able to do that. In fact, the Roosters have done the complete opposite over the past couple of years. When it comes to finals, their form drops off and they really struggle to step up in the big moments. So my trust goes towards the Penrith Panthers today. I just have had a feeling all week about this forward pack of the Sydney Roosters really taking this game personally. And I think we saw that a couple of weeks ago against the Panthers. So I think that within the first 10 minutes, you'll know who win this game, really. And I know that sounds a bit silly, but I think you'll be able to tell by the intent of both teams who's got that upper hand in the first 10 minutes. And I think that that will win them the game.
0: I think both you and I will agree that this game will probably be decided in the middle.
1: Yeah, of course it will be.
0: Because both teams have a good back line.
1: Yeah.
0: Both teams have good strike.
1: Yeah.
0: It'll pretty much be who's dominating the momentum of the game, like it is with most games, but yeah. I think in this one in particular.
1: Yeah, and we'll speak about the reffing, because I think that it's controlled games more than it should, especially pretty much every single game I've watched this final series has been controlled by the referee a lot, the ruck, decision-making, stuff like that.
0: A lot of penalties, a lot of sin bins.
1: Exactly. So I really do hope that the ref stays out of this one. He lets the forward pack go to each other and just absolutely go for it. It'll be an absolutely fantastic game. Stay tuned, folks. We are going to head to a music break later on in the show. You'll hear me and Joey tip who we think's going to win. Yep. I've already spoiled that. I think gut feel it's been Roosters all week, but I'm curious to see who you think. Joe, let's head to a music break. When we get back, folks, we're going to talk about the games that have happened this week, starting off with the Newcastle Knights beating the South Sydney Rabbitohs. Enjoy the song.

0: Welcome back, ladies and gentlemen, to the Rugby League Roundtable.
1: I was doing the intro.
0: On 2GLF FM 89.3. Joey,
1: Zach, I think
0: the folks are sick of hearing you intro this show. They've had enough of it.
1: You know, it's me who does the intros here, mate, not you, okay?
0: Well, we're going to get into it straight away now. We're getting towards the end of the show and finals week one. We've had three games happen. We did a bit of a preview of the Penrith Panthers versus the Roosters, which is coming later today. We did a combined 13 just before the music break, folks. So if you are only just tuning in, go listen to us on demand just after 10 o'clock. The show will come out on the 2GLF website. Let's speak about Friday night's game, the first finals game of the year. And the Rabbitohs came up against the Newcastle Knights, and the Knights were too good for Rabbitohs on the night, defeating them 20-10. Joey, what did you make of the game?
1: Well, Zach, this was an upset. I expected the Rabbitohs to win, and I think, frankly, a lot of people did. One Joey Johns after the game was apparently a bit emotional, yeah. Zach. You wouldn't think that Joey Johns, the larrikin that he is, would get too emotional, but...
0: Yeah. I loved his biased commentary. It was outstanding stuff.
1: He's often biased in his commentary, yeah. Isn't he? Obviously, he was very, very happy for his Knights. And frankly, Zach, I mean, if you're a Knights fan, you have a lot to be happy about. The first 20 minutes, I think they just completely dominated the game.
0: Yeah.
1: They gave the Rabbitohs absolutely nothing. But I also think that, to a degree, I think the Rabbitohs were a bit unlucky. Some of the calls that happened, especially regarding the Sullivan try,
0: yeah.
1: Where they said that Alex Johnston had knocked the ball on.
0: Yeah, it was a loose carry.
1: That was a close call. It might be the right call, I'm not sure. But the reason why I say it's a contentious call is because there was another try that the Knights had scored at the opposite side of the field when Dom Young is running down the sideline. It looks like his foot was millimetres.
0: Well, there were three angles shown. I saw three angles. There was one from the stands on the sideline, there was one directly behind Dom Young, and then there was one from in front of Dom Young. The one in front, his foot goes out. The one from the stands, his foot goes out. The one from behind, it looks like his
1: stays
0: foot
1: in.
0: Doesn't go out.
1: Yeah.
0: So
1: now it's important to say that it went up as a try.
0: Correct. And that's why I'm okay with that being a try. Mm. That
1: because they didn't have
0: it's a 50-50.
1: They didn't have significant evidence to overrule it.
0: Correct.
1: Right?
0: Right? And that's why I'm okay with it. However, I do think that if we weren't in a day and age where the referee always just gave a try because they know that the bunker can overrule it. When do they ever go up to the video ref? Hardly ever anymore. It never happens. They always just give a try, and if it's not a try, the bunker will overrule it. If that was back in the day, the ref probably would have gone up to the video ref and it probably would have been given a no try.
1: Because he was out.
0: Because he was out.
1: Yeah.
0: But again, that's a 50-50, and I'm okay with that being given a try. But
1: because he may have actually been in.
0: Correct. But where I have an issue with it is that Wayne Bennett spoke about this in the press conference. So the bunker thinks that that's not enough evidence to overturn it. Yet on the other side, it's 10-6 to Knights at this point. The Rabbitohs score to make it 10-all Sullivan's try. Which, by the way, it's a very big difference, obviously, going into the half 10-all comparatively to Knights being ahead. 10-all at that point it could have been. But there wasn't sufficient evidence for the bunker to say that it was a loose carry.
1: The
0: Johnston knock-on, right? Let's say the ref on the field is in the best position. He has the flow of the game to be able to make a decision as to whether that's a knock-on, a loose carry, or whether it was stripped at the ball.
1: Yeah.
0: The ref that touches everyone at that stadium said that it was a strip,
1: yeah.
0: Right? How there was sufficient evidence to state that it was a loose carry, I just don't see it. You can clearly see that the initial contact is on the shoulder with Alex Johnston. Alex Johnston still has possession of the ball, so it's not that dislodged the ball. He then comes over the top with his arm and swipes at the ball. There's a clear intent to swipe at the ball.
1: You think there's a clear intent to swipe at the ball?
0: There's a clear intent to swipe at the ball.
1: All right, Zach. There's some things that I want to quickly get onto. And I don't want to derail too much. This is definitely in the context of this game, but frankly, it's in the context of all the games that we have watched so far. This is going to be a recurring trend for this segment of the show, going through the games that have happened this week. The reffing seems... Look, whether or not it's good reffing or not, I'll let people at home decide that, but it seems as if the decisions that the refs are making are having a bigger and bigger impact on the outcome of the game. Well,
0: The saying has always been that refs don't decide games. That refs do not determine who wins the games. At the end of the day, the deserving team still always wins. I think we are getting to a point in our game where we are getting further and further away from that. I really do think that refs are deciding games now. They're not only deciding the momentum of games, they're deciding
1: possession. I think that's more accurate. I think it's more accurate to say that, that a lot of the game's momentum these days is mostly due to the six against, is being controlled by the referees, right? It's not really being as much controlled by the forward packs or by any line breaks anymore.
0: No, it's by the refs.
1: A lot of these six agains, a lot of these run-on plays are being decided by referees. And the thing is, Zach, is that we're coming closer and closer to a game, amazingly, that doesn't have a set count anymore.
0: Yeah.
1: So there's supposed to be six tackles a set, but because six agains is just so prevalent these days, that a lot of the sets that are just running, players just have complete free reign. There's pretty much an unlimited tackle count these days. And I'm not quite sure why they want to go down that route. I mean, it definitely makes the game exciting, but again, it completely changes the way that momentum works in a game. Now, I just want to say, Zach, we've seen a lot of rule changes over the past couple of years. Frankly, more rule changes than I can ever really remember. There's been like 10, right? Mm. Really, there's been an amazing amount.
0: There's
1: of rule
0: been
1: changes.
0: More in the past 5 years than there probably has been since 1998.
1: Exactly, Zach. It's been amazing. It's been amazing in a scary way.
0: Yeah.
1: Just how much they want to change the game.
0: Yeah.
1: It seems that there are people in the upper echelons of the NRL, the decision makers, who want to change the game. Mm. I don't know why they want to change the game. I like the game the way that it is. I know that a lot of people also like the game the way that it is. I'm not saying that the game's bad. But if there are any rules that I would absolutely change immediately or go back from, there's two in particular. And really, I think I think this is a no-brainer for me. They have to bring the second ref back onto the field.
0: Yeah.
1: One of the refs has to police the ruck. The other ref has to police the defensive line.
0: With the six again. The six again makes it even quicker. So having a ref that can actually keep an eye on the ruck and make every single ruck call makes it a lot more consistent in a game.
1: Yeah, exactly. If there's one ref who is always around the ruck as they're playing and isn't watching the ruck from the defensive line, you feel like they would have a better opportunity to make those calls. They need to bring back the second ref. That has to happen now. I cannot understand any argument against it, frankly. I'm sure there might be some people out there who think, no, we're doing good with the one ref. Why?
0: Well, we're not doing good.
1: We're not doing good with the one ref. People complain about the refereeing standards every single week. Bring a second ref in, make both of them know exactly what their roles are, what they can call on, what they can't call on throughout the game. One polices the ruck, one polices the defensive line, right? The next rule that I think it needs to go. It needs to go. I'm sick and tired of it. I'm sick and tired of every break that happens in the game as a result of this, the captain's challenge.
0: Yeah.
1: I am sick and tired of the captain's challenge.
0: And yes, most of the time they get the call wrong anyway, the bunker.
1: It brings a bit of cinema into the game. Yeah. It does do that. But I hate when the bunker is intervening in plays that are

0: Titans challenge can work very effectively because, in my opinion, I don't know if you saw it very early in the game, Lofiana Kamperera catches the ball and Jack Bostock tackles him in the air, in quotation marks. It's quite clear in that action, though, that Lofiana Kamperera unnaturally sticks his leg out, which actually hits Jack Bostock in the neck, which is the original contact. It's not Jack Bostock making the tackle. Mm. If his feet were naturally right below him, Jack Bostock would have tackled him when he was on the floor.
1: Legally. Yeah.
0: Legally.
1: Yeah, yeah, yeah.
0: Right? So the captain's challenge is effective in that instance because it ended up with the correct call.
1: But could you not argue that if there were two refs on the field, that the correct call, it's more likely that
0: The correct call could have happened. But again, as Wayne Bennett said on Friday night...
1: Who's reffing the game?
0: Not only is who reffing the game, but... We can live with the fact, as fans, as coaches, they can probably live with the fact that in a game you might get some 50-50s that go against you when the ref is in the heat of the battle. It happens.
1: Well, that's any sport.
0: That's any sport. Yeah. It can happen. That's fine. And that's a part of it. But what is unforgivable is when the bunker is up there in their high and mighty plays watching every single 100 camera angles and yet they still always get the wrong decision. Always. And so I don't think there's a point in it. I agree with you, the captain challenge. And the other thing that we need to change, Joe, is we need to reduce the amount of six against that are given to be able to prevent the ref from having such a big impact regarding the momentum of the game. And the way that we do that is in the NRL last year, they changed the rule to be the 40-meter mark. A six again wasn't given until the 40-meter mark. It was a penalty up until the 40-meter mark.
1: In your own half, if you were inside your 40, you wouldn't get a six again. You'd get a penalty. Right now, it's been changed to being within 20 metres. So there's a lot more field where a six again can be called.
0: It should have been the opposite.
1: It should have been halfway,
0: or the 40-meter line and the other team's half that the six again should start to get given. And that's because in those red zone moments, you don't want players holding down and controlling the ruck because it gets rid of all attacking opportunity and that's when it ends up being 10-8 games. But you also don't want teams to be just running downhill the entire game. Like, we'll speak about the Dolphins-Warriors game.
1: That's what's happening.
0: But that's what happened yesterday, and we'll speak about that properly. Regarding the Knights, though, we have to give them some credit. Kalyn Ponga was absolutely fantastic. He was so good. Jermaine McEwen had one of the best games of his career, and McEwen so did
1: fantastic,
0: Dane Gagai and Dom Young. I thought Dane Gagai took that battle really personally with Latrell Mitchell.
1: Yeah.
0: Probably lucky he didn't get sin-binned, to be fair, for the punch. But... It's something that he obviously took personally, and it worked for the Knights. He didn't get sin-binned. He kept it honed in. He didn't take it too far, and he ended up getting the better of Latrell Mitchell, to be completely fair. So
1: I think you'll agree, though, the most impressive figure for the Knights in this game is Justin Holbrook, who has taken this side from a last-place team last year. We forget they were last place last year.
0: Yep, to an elimination final.
1: To an elimination final. This is without... they're half.
0: Dylan Brown. This is without Dylan Lucas as well.
1: That's
0: Jacob
1: right.
0: Saifidi is out, and also is Trey Mooney. So their two starting front rowers are out for this game.
1: They're starting back rower seven, and their starting back rower are out.
0: South did cop some injuries in this game. Alex Johnston went down with a groin injury late in the game. Cody Walker went down in the 30th minute, but Newcastle Knights were already ahead by the time that Cody Walker went off the field. So they'd obviously started the game with more intent, and South would be extremely disappointed.
1: Zach, can the Knights do something in this final series?
0: No.
1: You don't think so?
0: No, I think that the Warriors will beat them next week. It would surprise me if Knights were able to get a result there. But they did. They were the first team to really exploit the Warriors in terms of spreading it out the backfield. And Dolphins exploited that last night, and so did Manly last week as well. So Knights obviously have a blueprint there that they can target the weaknesses of New Zealand Warriors. But I still think that... You know, in those big moments, will they have the players to be able to do it? I'm not too sure, but absolutely fantastic result for the Newcastle Knights. As you said, going from last, a change of coach, a massive change in players as well. There was a lot of change.
1: And even a change in attitudes, like it seems. They've
0: done an absolutely outstanding job, and I'm very excited as to what Justin Holbrook does with that team in the future. Let's get on to the Warriors versus the Dolphins game, my favourite game that I've watched so far this week. It was really, really entertaining.
1: Although... Entertaining as it was.
0: It was completely destroyed by the refs.
1: Yeah.
0: Completely.
1: I mean,
0: there were sin bins that honestly, like the one where Kurt Capewell and Soan Cobbo get sent to the sin bin. What have either of them done wrong? Isaiah Katoa made a tackle, frankly, that Jackson Ford tried to jump over the top of him and it ended up looking ugly. He didn't do anything wrong. Kirk Capel runs in, so on.

0: Cobbo runs in. Nothing happened. There wasn't any punches thrown. They decided to send two players to the field for absolutely no reason at all. Why? So you're just reducing the game, and then it turns into this nines competition where there's 11 players on the field for Warriors at one point, and it's just players running downhill the entire way. And that's not what rugby league is. It's never been that sport. It has been forwards are going to bash each other till one slightly gives way, there's a slight weakness, and then the backs and the halves can explode.
1: That's exactly what the NRL is.
0: It's
1: the blueprint of rugby league, yeah.
0: And that's not what the game is anymore. And frankly, you look at that game, I really want the Warriors to do well, and I really did not care who won this game, because these are the two teams that I want to win the competition. I want the underdogs to win. They're the teams that I'm supporting. So I didn't care who won. But frankly, the calls in those first halves, it was
1: One of the calls that really solidifies it for me was, I think it was
0: Kurt Donoghue that made the tackle.
1: Yes, that was a bad one. But there was one where there was a player who was making a run for the Dolphins, and I think it was Tom Gilbert, and he got tackled. He got tackled as he was running as a decoy runner. Explain this one to me, sorry.
0: Yeah, so this is the Kurt Donoghue tackle.
1: This is the Kurt Donoghue one.
0: Okay. So it was Mitch Barnett that's making a decoy run.
1: Right.
0: So flat into the line that you can't see as to whether he's caught the ball. As Mitch Barnett's running as a decoy, Kurt Donoghue's making the tackle. Yeah. Because that's the whole point of a decoy.
1: So Kurt Donoghue tackles Mitch Barnett. Decoy runner.
0: Correct.
1: Right. Now the decoy runner obviously doesn't have the ball.
0: No.
1: So it was called tackled without the ball.
0: But the whole point of a decoy runner is to commit defenders that they make a tackle.
1: Zach, it's ridiculous.
0: It wasn't a dangerous tackle. It was a standard tackle. And frankly, it's not like it was late. If Mitch Barnett had the ball there,
1: Zach, it's laughable.
0: He would have scored a try.
1: It's laughable.
0: But there were other calls.
1: The bottom line is that someone was penalized for
0: tackling a player.
1: For doing his job.
0: Yeah.
1: Are you going to let the decoy player run straight through, potentially getting the ball?
0: Yeah, exactly right.
1: Who is making this decision?
0: But honestly, you know that was a captain's challenge.
1: Yeah, it was a captain's challenge. That one really upset me. Who is in the bunker making that decision?
0: Yeah, but not just that.
1: And why aren't people screaming about this, Zach?
0: I think the penalty and the 6 again count was like 5-0 after 25 minutes. We look at the Warriors. They were up quite easily ahead at the start of the game, right? Oh my God, they scored 5 penalty goals, which is absolutely insane.
1: 5 penalty goals. When's the last time you've seen that, man?
0: Yeah. Well, one of those penalties was that tackle that Kurt Donoghue made. Yeah. So I just, by the time it was like 15, 20 minutes into the game, Warriors were 5-0 up in terms of penalty count. It was just, at one point, they'd gone for like 15 tackles in a row, I think, the Warriors. And they're obviously going to score when that happens.
1: Amazingly, you have to give it to them. The Warriors had a lot of penalties in their favour.
0: Yeah.
1: Right? They were absolutely running through the Dolphins for the vast majority of the game. The Dolphins come back and win the game amazingly by 10 points. It's actually incredible.
0: Well, this is the Dolphins for you. And this has summed them up over the past 10 weeks, which have pretty much been undefeated for that whole last part of the season.
1: Yeah, so now for 10 weeks, they're undefeated, yeah.
0: They have been notorious bad starters pretty much this entire season. Their first 15 to 20 minutes, they really struggle. But after that, they are just so hard to stop in terms of attack. They scored the most tries from their own half in the entire competition, and that's because of their backs. That try that Hammer Surfer Tabuai Fido scores, where it's off a kick return, Sarko catches it, passes it straight to the middle.
1: Line break.
0: He steps straight around Jacob Laban, line break, Farnworth in support, and then that pass back over the top by Farnworth.
1: That's a finals try. It is rugby league poetry. Yeah, that's a finals try.
0: It is such an amazing try to be able to win that game for their team, and Farnworth as well with the try before that to actually get them in the lead. It really epitomises how good the Dolphins are and how dangerous they are. And it also...
1: They gave their ball to their strike players, and their strike players...
0: Correct, but...
1: pulled through.
0: But they followed Knights' game plan, exactly the blueprint that I spoke about. The entire game, every time Jermaine Nasako caught the ball, he passed it straight to Hammer to the centre of the field to be able to spread the middles, to be able to make them move, to be able to make their middles move. And it worked beautifully, and it paid off towards the end of the game. And that's weakness for Warriors. It's their outside backs. It's their defense in their outside backs. And Dolphins and other teams are really starting to exploit it.
1: Yeah, Zach, one thing I think goes unsaid with this game and with the Dolphins in general is that We know that the Dolphins have a fantastic attack.
0: Yeah.
1: Everybody speaks about that. They have one of the best attacking backlines in the comp, perhaps the best. What was amazing in this game, though, was the defense and the resilience. All those penalties thrown at them, all the six agains thrown at them, they were able to hold out a barnstorming forward pack in the Warriors, able to hold them back and come away with the win, 26 points to 16. This is very scary if you support any other team in the finals because, as you say, Zach, they've been undefeated for a couple of months now. It looks like they can cause some serious damage. And for a team that has only recently come into the competition, is this their fourth season? Third or fourth season, something like that?
0: Yeah.
1: They are now in a prelim final. Amazing stuff. That is a successful season.
0: Well, it is such a success. And it really shows how when you bring new teams into the competition, they can be successes if the correct paths are taken, if the correct coach is there to start them off. And there's so much stuff that's gone into the Dolphins being built. The successor to Wayne Bennett being Christian Wolf, who's done such an amazing job. Like, it has been such a big job from everyone involved. I think Peter O'Sullivan was a recruitment officer that took care of a lot of the signings. And I think they were very patient. They were very patient in terms of making sure that they were signing the right players with the right attitude. I think their first signing was Ray Stone, which shows the kind of player that they were after. It was these hard workers, the likes of Felice Kaufusi, that's still there to this day. They're an amazing team.
1: We should move on, but just one of the things that I find amazing about the Dolphins is that they buy players, when they came into the club, the competition, they bought players who weren't necessarily anything amazing.
0: Yeah.
1: Sowan Cobbo was down and out, frankly, when they bought him. I think you'll agree.
0: Completely agree.
1: Cody Nikorima was a bench player when they bought him.
0: He was a bench player at the South Sydney Rabbitohs on a loan deal.
1: Yeah, exactly. I mean, a lot of these players that they buy and that they get into their side, they're kind of players on the outers.
0: Even if you go through it, Hamiso Taibuafoto, which we all know now.
1: He was a bench player at the time.
0: He was a bench player for the North Queensland Cowboys. Yeah. He used to fill as a utility for their outside backs. You look at Tom Gilbert. He was on and off the bench for the North Queensland Cowboys, starting at second row, not starting at second row.
1: These are Connolly
0: Lamoelu,
1: Finifuiaki. Finifuiaki, another great example. These are now players, who are some of the best in the competition in their positions.
0: Yeah, 100%. And even Farnworth, to be fair, at the time that he signed with the Dolphins,
1: he was always a good player.
0: No, he was an outstanding player. He was. But everyone still spoke about Stags in a higher limelight. You'd remember
1: this. True.
0: Back when they were together at the Brisbane Broncos, Stags was the more player that everyone's spoken about. You wouldn't even compare the two now because Farnworth is just levels above, and it shows the development that Christian Wolf has gotten in these players. An absolutely fantastic win. Joe, where do you think the Warriors go from here?
1: I'm still worried and scared about the Warriors. Because I still do think that they have the best forward pack in the competition. Yeah. But one thing that this game has demonstrated is the fact that they might need a bit of help in terms of scoring points. They relied very heavily on all of their penalty goals. They only scored one try, even though they scored, how many points, Zach? Was it 16?
0: 16, yeah.
1: They only scored one try and they got 16 points. So they need to work on that. They need to work on their ability to break lines open. Because when they come up against teams, if it comes to be that they come up against teams like Panthers, or even the Roosters, you know, teams who are very, very good in their defense, it's going to be difficult to get the better of them. They'll beat them in the middle, but they need to be able to translate that into points.
0: And unfortunately for the Warriors, Jackson Ford did go down yet again. It looks like he'll be out for the rest of the season, which is a massive loss for them. They have copped injuries, and it's a massive excuse as to why their attack might not be flowing due to the constant changes in their halves. But frankly, I still think that they can do better. We've seen that Shanoa Harris-DeVita and Tamari Martin can put points together. We saw Tainu Apiki, how dangerous he is.
1: Yeah, he had a great game.
0: I do think that the Warriors could have played a lot better. And I actually think that they were a bit negative and a bit slow.
1: Yeah.
0: Every single time they took the penalty goal. And I just think that they could have put their sword to the throat a bit more. They could have really, really just put it on the Dolphins when they had all that momentum. But every time they'd take the penalty, I think if they were a bit more ruthless, it could have been a very, very different game.
1: All right, Zach, let's move on. Let's go to the game that happened last night, the Sharks versus the Cowboys. I think a result that a lot of people saw coming.
0: Yeah.
1: The Cowboys down and out. The Sharks win 26 points to 16. I think everybody's talking about Nico Hines and the fact that he scored that clutch try at the end of the game.
0: No, it's Braden Trindle.
1: But yeah, well, I was going to say, I mean, a lot of the reason why Hines was able to be back at his running best was because Braden Trindle was able to take a lot of the game control kind of take that into his own. So it was great to watch.
0: He was amazing.
1: Yeah, it was great to see. Adam Fanuel Blake, I thought, was great. And I think he actually had the most run meters in the game for the Sharks. I want to see more out of Adam Fanuel Blake. I think that Adam Fanuel Blake, he's playing well, and I think he's had a decent year. He played State of Origin. He played well in State of Origin, especially Game 3. He's playing well for the Sharks. But, you know, he is someone who has the potential to be at the level of a Payne Haas.
0: Yeah.
1: To the level of a...
0: We've seen him perform at that level.
1: That's right. I think it was last year. He was, or perhaps even the year before, that he was one of, if not the best front rower in the comp.
0: For the Warriors, yeah.
1: He has that ability. He has the ability to play like that. In the next game, he has to be at his absolute best if they want to win.
0: They'll be coming up against the loser of the Penrith Panthers and the Roosters later today. Let's quickly speak about the North Queensland Cowboys. I think this game epitomises every single reason as to why they probably didn't deserve to be in the top eight, to be completely frank with you. They have way too many errors in their game, and defensively they're not resilient enough to be able to defend those errors. So you put that as a combination, and you're not going to be a good footy team.
1: Yeah, Zach Scott Drinkwater had 4 errors.
0: Yeah. Well, Todd Payton didn't rinse his words. Both Zach Laybart and, Braden Burns and Scott Drinkwater really struggled in terms of errors. They really, really struggled. And as I said, when your outside backs are making constant errors and putting your defense under a lot of pressure, and you're not the kind of team that can actually defend for long periods of time, you're never going to win a footy game. And so that's where it really, really gets tough. I think they were very lucky that Ruben Cotter was there. He obviously got off from that suspension. I'm surprised he got off, to be completely fair, because it was a genuine high tackle on Josh Papali'i.
1: Yeah.
0: But I think finals obviously change how that's officiated. I am so surprised that earlier this year in June, Todd Payton got an extension, because frankly, I think they have a very good roster. You know, they've got Tom Dearden, they've got Ruben Cotter, they've got Scott Drinkwater, they've got Jackson Purgy, they've got Jason Tamalolo, they've got Hillam Lukey, Jeremiah Nanai. They've got such a talented team.
1: Yeah, even Reid Marnie.
0: And frankly, for years now, they had Reece Robson last year before that as well. Let's not forget that. For years now, they've underperformed. Years and years and years. And their defences, they've been the same team for years now. It's been, we can't defend, and we're going to make a lot of errors. And they haven't fired a shot. So
1: very difficult to win games with that formula, isn't it? Yeah.
0: So I'm surprised that they extended Todd Payton. It looks like he'll definitely be there next year. But frankly, I can't see next season being any different. In fact, I can only see it being worse. They're going to lose Scott Drinkwater now, who's been one of their only attacking sparks. And they're going to shift Jackson Purgy there.
1: Yeah.
0: I don't know. I'm a bit worried for them next year. The Sharks, it's a great result for them. Hopefully their fans travel a bit better. Joe, I think we should quickly head to a music break. When we get back, we're going to do our final tips for the Roosters versus the Panthers today, folks. Enjoy the song. We'll see you when we get back.

0: Good morning, ladies and gentlemen. Thank you for joining us on your Sunday morning. We have been the Rugby League Roundtable. This will be a final segment, and then you all can go and enjoy your day wherever you are, whatever your plans are. If you're going to go watch the footy, if you're going to go have a barbie with your mates, what are some things that people are going to be doing on their Sundays?
1: That's about it. They'll definitely be watching the footy. We did a combined 13 earlier in the show, folks. If you did miss it, we did a combined 13 for the Roosters and the Panthers. I ended up selecting 8 Roosters players versus Panthers 5. A lot of them being 50-50 calls. So get involved. Let us know your thoughts on that combined 13 on our Instagram, the Rugby League Roundtable. Joey, we're going to put our final tips in. I said to you that I've had a funny feeling all week that the Roosters might get the edge over the Penrith Panthers in this game.
0: How?
1: I think
0: how
1: do you think they'll forwards. Do it? I think their forwards will be slightly better. I'm curious to see how Isaiah Yoke goes starting in that lock position. If he is close to full fitness and there is absolutely no chinks in his armour, I think that the Panthers do win, but I see a little chink there.
0: And a really quick word, Zach. How do you think DCE is going to go?
1: I think that DCE will be fine. I'm curious to see if there will be a bit of, a bit of rustiness between him and Hugo Savala, considering they've barely played together all year.
0: You know, I think they're going to be great.
1: Yeah, I think they'll be fine. And I think that Hugo Savala, his running game, his defence will not be an issue, but
0: I can see DCE having the best game of his season. He's going to be amazing. Zach, you're right. I think this game will be decided in the middle because both sides have everything that they need to score points. I think Isaiah Yeo should not start. I think Liam Henry should come on and Yeo should come on as a ball player. I don't know how he's going to be making his tackles.
1: Well,
0: but
1: they might do that late.
0: I think that's what they should do. Zach, I'm going to go with the Panthers 1-12. It's going to be very, very close.
1: It'll be a very close game, folks. All right.
0: Who are you going for?
1: I said Roosters. I'm going Roosters 1-12.
0: Well, thank you so much for listening, ladies and gentlemen. Enjoy your footy. Thank you for joining us. We have been the Rugby League Roundtable. We will see you next week, same time. If you want to get involved in the conversation, you can follow us on Instagram, send us a text. Thank you so much, Zachary.
1: Thank you so much, and go listen to us on demand if you're just tuning in. Enjoy your weekend.
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